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5: This is 7 News Chief Meteorologist Malachi Rogers. A warm start to our weekend with morning lows in the mid-60s, afternoon highs in the mid-80s. For Saturday, there will be a chance of afternoon thunderstorms. Heading into Sunday, morning lows are in the upper 60s. Sunday afternoon highs are in the upper 80s. We'll also keep that chance of an afternoon thunderstorm. But drier weather moves in on Monday and Tuesday. As temperatures start to climb, we'll see highs in the low 90s. With dry weather Wednesday, Thursday, Friday, afternoon highs are expected in the mid-90s with our overnight lows in the low 70s.
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Hey, what's up? It's Full Metal Jackie. Welcome to our weekly celebration of all things heavy. This week, Chuck Billy of Testament is going to be hanging out with us to talk about his upcoming memoir, Holding My Breath, The Two Testaments of Chuck Billy, which arrives November 10th. The book traces his journey from the early days of Testament and the Bay Area thrash explosion to his battle with cancer, recovery, family, heritage, and the experiences that shaped him both on and off the stage. So we'll get into all of that coming up in a bit. I've also got Josta's weekly pick from the pit on the way later on this hour. Right now, I'm excited to have new music from Protest the Hero. Their new album, Within, arrives in July. This is the first single from it. Here's Mouthpiece. New music from Protest the Hero on Full Metal Jackie Radio. Listen loud.

0: It's Full Metal Jackie, and it is always a pleasure to welcome back Chuck Billy, the legendary vocalist of Testament. This time, Chuck is promoting his new memoir, Holding My Breath, The Two Testaments of Chuck Billy. Chuck, so happy to have you back on the show. Thank you.
1: Thank you for having me.
0: And Chuck, you have lived an eventful life filled with triumph and tribulations, both playing a big part of your story. But here we are in 2026 doing some of your best work with the Parabellum album, having survived a cancer battle and still going stronger than ever. What does it mean to you to get to this point in life where there's a great story to tell and a life lived full of accomplishment? And also, what makes this the right time to tell the story?
1: Good question. It is all about timing, but once, I guess, you reach a certain age, because, you know, I've always told my Testament stories, but never really went back to who Chuck was growing up, how, what part of that Chuck influenced the band. So at this point in my life, even though I'm kind of a private guy, I thought maybe it's time to tell the story, especially because for me, the two Testaments of Chuck Billy, there's the Chuck Billy before the cancer, the Chuck after cancer. So there's also two lives of Testament, the Testament before cancer and the Testament after, which is two different stories. So it was kind of interesting the way the crossroad happened between those two stories and the native healings I went through with the cancer and what came of that cancer. And so it was just interesting thinking back about it, but it was just even more interesting starting to talk about it. You know, it was really therapeutic kind of in a way, and it's really weird, you know. It sometimes you're thinking about yourself, it's like, man, rehashing some of these stories, man, you're kind of a jerk, you know. So, you know, just it's just really weird talking about, you know, especially going that far back. I mean, the book starts out at like 8 months old, you know.
0: Oh,
1: that's
0: wow.
1: Kind of where it all starts, like holding my breath. There's a whole story in itself about that at 8 months old. And that kind of sets the tone for the book and me and how I hold my breath. And, you know, the quick of holding my breath is kind of getting my way at that age. And I've kind of used that holding my breath throughout my whole life and career, and kind of talk about and I've learned talking about it, how that's kind of played into my music life and band life and business life and all that. So it was really therapeutic, actually, to going back and talking about it and reflecting on it all.
0: Chuck Billy of Testament hanging out with us tonight, talking about his upcoming memoir, Holding My Breath, The Two Testaments of Chuck Billy. Again, that's coming out November 10th. After the break, we'll crank some Testament, check out the latest from Mastodon, and hear more from Chuck about the stories behind the book. Hang tight.
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0: Full Metal Jackie. Chuck Billy of Testament is my guest on the show this week. And Chuck, the new book cleverly is broken into two testaments. The early years getting into music and Testament's ascension, and then your life going through the cancer diagnosis and what came after. From a narrative perspective, that works great. But when viewing one's own life, does it feel like it's been one continuous journey, or do you feel like your life is a series of chapters with who you are as a person almost starting from scratch based off certain life events?
1: Well, I think for me, it's kind of chapters, because the part of it was, I don't know if I ever told you about it, but you know, when I was younger, I thought my life expectancy was going to be 38 for reasons, and I can explain it later in the book, you know, people will find out. But when I hit 38, you know, that's when I was diagnosed. So I thought everything was over at that time. And living now 25, 6 years plus past it, reflecting back on it and what I've done after, that's kind of like, you know, it's just an interesting life. And the way my career, as being in this band for so long, one band, one set of guys, you know, one band partner the whole time, you know, it's just, I look back and I'm very fortunate, because I thought life was gone at 38, and to live a whole nother life after that was the story. So that's kind of what kind of made me say, you know, I think it's time. I'm in my 60s, you know, maybe it's time to kind of tell it on, especially because now I'm looking back on it all. It's like, yeah, wow, it's the way things connected, talking about it. And again, it's like, it's like almost like 4 months of therapy every day. So it was kind of interesting.
0: It's Full Metal Jackie, Chuck Billy with us on the show this week. Mastodon recently announced a fall tour with Def Heaven, and they've returned with their first new music since the passing of Brent Hines. This is a tribute to their longtime friend and bandmate. 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

0: It's Full Metal Jackie, Chuck Billy of Testament with us, talking about his memoir, Holding My Breath, The Two Testaments of Chuck Billy. And Chuck, the book offers us some insight on your youth. What was it about music that first pulled you in? And when did you know that you might have a future in it as a career? Like, was there a turning point moment where it just clicked for you?
1: Well, the clicking point had to be when I got into this band, because everything else was just finding my way, demos and trying to find bands. So, but once I landed this band, that they had a record deal, and that was the target, and that was it.
0: It's Full Metal Jackie. Still to come this hour, we'll have Josta's weekly pick from the pit with Jamie Josta of Hatebreed, a brand new one from Devil Driver, and more with my guest Chuck Billy of Testament. That's all coming up right after this. Friday Night Metal starts with Full Metal Jackie on 105.9 The Mountain.
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0: Crystal Metal Jackie, Chuck Billy of Testament with us. Chuck, it is rare that you realize it in the moment that you're part of something special. But years later, much has been made about the Bay Area thrash scene of the 80s. What are your recollections of the scene that you came up through? And what, to you, made Testament stand out from the competition of bands who were coming up at that time?
1: I don't know if it was just Testament alone. I think all the bands that came up in our area, you know, in the same genre, same time frame, we all seemed to found our own identity. I probably had a different approach, maybe vocally, opposed to some of the other bands. Maybe I was a little older, maybe just different styles. So I don't know, maybe just for me, my background and where I was at, maybe that's just what set me apart, I think, and maybe Testament, because it was a different style and different direction, definitely when Zett was in the band, you know. So yeah, we definitely went a different way then.
0: It's Full Metal Jackie, Chuck Billy of Testament hanging out with us this evening. I've got some new Devil Driver for you now. Their upcoming album, Strike and Kill, is arriving on July 10th, and this is the latest track from it. Here's

0: Full Metal Jackie, Chuck Billy of Testament with us. Chuck, outside of your band, who was the Bay Area band or musician you thought had the most promising future? And did anything surprise you about what eventually happened with the bands from your scene in terms of how it all played out?
1: Well, I mean, of course, it's Metallica's number one. You know, they played timing, the right time, all the right venues, the right moves, just everything about it. God, that whole scene just happened and grew so quick. You know, that's what it was. Yeah, I mean, there's every band. And again, I just give credit that everybody didn't try to follow suit. Everybody had a care, found their own flavor of that thrash metal and kind of came up with their own identities, which I thought was kind of a rarity in itself, that we all didn't just try to be Metallica.
0: It's Full Metal Jackie, Chuck Billy of Testament with us tonight. Coming up after the break, Josta's weekly pick from the pit plus Metallica as we celebrate the release of the newly remastered and expanded Reload reissue, which is out now. Don't forget, you can enter to win a Reload prize pack on the contest page at FullMetalJackieRadio.com. We'll also hear more from Chuck Billy as we go, so hang tight. There's plenty more heavy on the way.
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9: 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My name is Jamie Josta from the band Hatebreed, and I am back with another weekly pick from the pit. This week, I've chosen some classic John Bush era Anthrax because John Bush is out there playing these songs live again. Check it out. Here's classic Anthrax from the John Bush era off their album, We've Come For You All. Here's Anthrax with What Doesn't Die.

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0: It's Full Metal Jackie. We've got Chuck Billy of Testament on the show with us once again, talking about his memoir, Holding My Breath, The Two Testaments of Chuck Billy. And Chuck, a big part of this book delves into your cancer diagnosis. Sometimes it takes the bad in life to see how you're thought of amongst others. Can you speak to the support you got during that time and what the Thrash of the Titans concert meant to you?
1: Yeah, I mean, the support was overwhelming. Totally, just from around the world, support all over. But definitely, I right away dove into my shell and like went right into the battle. But when that benefit came along, that in itself was a whole different thing. And again, that's part of the story. I look into it like it's almost like I took one for the team to actually get Testament back together at that point, because that benefit was the first time we all stepped on stage together. Same with Exodus, same with Death Angels, same with Forbidden, same with Violence. All these bands put their differences aside and came together for me to support me, and of course the SOD guys coming out and Bill Milano. I mean, all the support was just unreal. And again, looking at it, it's like, wow, that brought Testament back together, first of all, but what it did for everything else. And again, where I was thinking in my head, I'm 38, I've got cancer, this is it, because of my premonition, And looking now back after it, going, wow, that all those years thinking that was it to where I am now, very grateful, very thankful where I landed.
0: Chuck Billy of Testament with us tonight. Again, his new memoir, Holding My Breath, The Two Testaments of Chuck Billy, is coming out on November 10th. He's going to be picking a song for you in just a bit. First, though, here's a very cool tribute to one of metal's most influential bands, Accept, are celebrating 50 years with a new version of their speed metal classic, Fast as a Shark, featuring an all-star lineup that includes Philip Anselmo on vocals, Kirk Hammett on guitar, Billy Sheehan on bass, and Mickey D on drums. Here are Accept and Friends with Fast as a Shark on Full Metal Jackie Radio.

Hey, this is Chuck Billy. I'm taking over for Full Metal Jackie, and I'm going to play something very special. That's because my book, Holding My Breath, the foreword written by the man himself, Mr. Rob Halford. So this one's going to be, of course, Judas Priest, a song called Hell Bent for Leather.

0: Gospel Metal Jackie, Chuck Billy with us, talking about his new memoir. Going through that process brought you spirituality into much more focus. And dealing with cancer is definitely something that's going to stick with you. Can you talk about how that journey altered your life moving forward? Did it impact your music, your interaction with others?
1: I think everywhere. I mean, definitely in the music and the lyrics, but again, seeing things different. I mean, I know once we started going back, getting the opportunity to go back and tour again, you know, when you go on tour and all my friends, oh, you're going to Europe, you're so lucky. It's like, yeah, but I don't get to see anything, and I never used to get to see anything, to where it's almost like that phrase, you know, wake up and smell the roses. Well, I did, you know, it's like I appreciated everything and traveled, going sightseeing, doing things that I kind of missed out on and seen through a different perspective, I guess, you know, and it's like, okay, I'm not going to miss out this time, you know, kind of attitude.
0: Chuck Billy of Testament with us, talking about his upcoming memoir, Holding My Breath, The Two Testaments of Chuck Billy. And coming up this hour, we've got the Death Clock Brutal Pick of the Week. After the break, I've got Iron Maiden and more with Chuck. Stay close.
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0: Purple Metal Jackie, Chuck Billy with us. Again, we're talking about his new memoir. And one might think that writing music would make the transition to writing a book an easy one, but it is a different experience. What did you learn about yourself as a writer over the course of putting this book together? And did the process of scouring over your life bring any new revelations about the person you've become today?
1: Well, you know, I did connect some dots. Again, the holding my breath thing. That's a majority of the place in my life from that 8 months till today. I mean, actually, where, you know, after I talked about that and then realized what it meant and put it in perspective with the way it played in the rest of my life, that's a big part of the story, for sure, you know. Yeah, and then just definitely the cancer stuff, that was just a big part of my life that, you know, when you face it, you know, you got to go right at it. And I'm very fortunate to come out the other side and to come out the other side with something that was very, very special, you know. On top of it was like, wow, you know, and I look back and reflect on it now, that very lucky where I'm at with my life, my band, everything.
0: Chuck Billy of Testament with us this week. Right now, I've got a new one for you from the band No Cure. This is Slowly Turning Blue on Full Metal Jackie Radio.

0: Full Metal Jacket, Chuck Billy with us, his new memoir, Holding My Breath, The Two Testaments of Chuck Billy. And you've made many friendships throughout your years in Testament and the metal industry. What does it mean to you to have Rob Halford and Randy Bly contributing to the foreword and afterword? And are there other special relationships you've formed with your peers in the industry that have stuck with you throughout the years?
1: Yeah, so many. But those two in particular were the two sides of my story because I was a big Judas Priest fan and cut school to play guitar and learn all those records and the tour with them and have Rob in my early years before the First Testament and before my illness tour with them. And then after my illness, getting to meet and tour with Lamb of God and becoming friends with Randy and surfing with him and things like that, that made sense to me as far as the way I split the book, you know? So, and that's another hard thing to ask somebody to do that kind of stuff. It's just a weird thing, you know? But when I got him back, it brought me to tears, the words and the things they had to say. And I was like, wow, it's amazing. And I've had some other people contribute too. I'm sure I'm going to be coming at you to help me out, contribute something myself, because we still aren't finished putting some things together, so we can talk.
0: Yeah, for sure. Absolutely. Anything.
1: Yeah.
0: It's Full Metal Jackie coming up after the break. I've got a new one from Neurosis. We've also got the Death Clock Brutal Pick of the Week and more with my guest, the one and only Chuck Billy of Testament. It's Full Metal Jackie on 105.9 The Mountain.
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4: 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This week we're going with a little bit of Liam of God. The song is called Sick to Feel off the album.

0: Full Metal Jackie, Chuck Billy of Testament with us. Chuck, Parabellum just arrived last year, receiving some of the best reviews of your career. The band seems like it's clicking better than ever. How does it feel to be a member of Testament in 2026? And is there anything creatively moving and inspiring you at the moment?
1: I mean, it's such a great feeling. And again, it's where everybody is in their personal lives. Eric and Chris are on fire. They already have like eight to 10 songs ready for the next record, ready to go. They're working very hard, cracking at it. And again, that's just how good the working relationship is going with those two right now. So it's a good time. I'm excited because I'm not going to wait 4 years. You know, we're going to shoot hopefully next year to hopefully get in the studio maybe sometime. We got a busy touring schedule lined up next year. So we'll see what happens. But we're moving forward, writing more music, you know, just going to keep doing what we do.
0: Amazing. Amazing. Well, again, the Chuck's new memoir is called Holding My Breath, The Two Testaments of Chuck Billy. And of course, the latest Testament record, the amazing new Testament record, Parabellum. Chuck, always a pleasure. Excited for all things to come. And so glad I got to see you play on this last tour, this last go around. What a fun and amazing night it was. And, awesome. You know, looking forward to all the great things in the future. So thank you as always.
1: Well, thank you always for having me. And thank you for your friendship and always the support, man. I really appreciate it.
0: Chuck, you are the best. And hey, stick around. I've got more music coming up right after this.
2: I want to rock! But all right, headbangers. This is Dee Snider, your host of the House of Hair, my weekly two-ton wrecking ball of an old-school heavy metal radio show. This week, I've got Faster Pussycat, Iron Maiden, and Metallica. And as always, there'll be plenty of your requests. So make sure to stumble your way into radio's raunchiest party. The House of Hair is coming, and coming again.
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2: 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I'm going to leave you off with the latest from Cro-Mags. It's their first new music in 6 years, and the song shares its title with the recent documentary about frontman Harley Flanagan's life and journey. This is Wired for Chaos. Thanks for listening. See ya.

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3: Yeah, horns up for Friday Night Metal. I'm Steve Richards as we headbang into this final weekend of June. Hope you had a great week. Weekend is here. Let's do this. Coming up in this first hour of Friday Night Metal, Black Sabbath, Motley Crue, our metal queen, Maria Brink, from In This Moment. And we'll chat with Maria and Chris from In This Moment about their brand new single. I'll play that too. Breaking Ben and Skid Row. We'll check Friday Night Metal and Hard Rock News, the concert calendar, and more. 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

0: 105.9 The Mountain rocks your Friday night with Friday Night Metal. Black Sabbath from Paranoid, Planet Caravan, Atreyu's latest before that, All For You, and Sepultura started out the show tonight. I'm Steve Richards. Thanks for listening. We do this every Friday night. It's Full Metal Jackie at 9, and yours truly with Friday Night Metal from 11 to 1. As we headbang into the weekend, let's check the upcoming concert calendar in the region. Coming up on July 9th, Flyleaf with Lacey Sturm. That'll be the 20th anniversary tour at the Fillmore Charlotte. A couple of nights later, on July 11th, AC/DC and the Pretty Reckless will be at Bank of America Stadium in Charlotte. Motionless in White at True Lion Amphitheater in Charlotte on July 21st. Shinedown will be in Knoxville on July 25th at the Thompson Bowling Arena at Food City Center. And the very next night in Charlotte at the Spectrum Center. Coming to the Orange Peel on August 2nd, Meat and Metal, an all-day fest featuring Chaos Among Cattle, Blackwater Drowning, Collapsing Eden, Soul Season, and a bunch of other bands, too. Tickets are on sale now. That at the Orange Peel on August 2nd. August 4th is the rescheduled date for Evanescence with Spirit Box and Nova Twins at True Line Amphitheater. That was rescheduled from the June 18th show, which was rained out. And that's some upcoming concert dates. Coming up in the next set, we'll be chatting with Maria Brink and Chris from In This Moment about their brand new track, Sleeping With the Enemy. We'll play that. We'll also have got Motley Crue, Breaking Benjamin. We'll kick things off with Godsmack next.
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0: Friday Night Metal on 105.9 The Mountain. I'm Steve Richards. Tonight we're joined by two of the most influential figures in modern heavy music since forming In This Moment back in 2005. Maria and Chris have built one of the most recognizable and visually stunning bands in rock and metal history. With over 2 billion career streams, multiple gold and platinum singles, a Grammy nomination for The In-Between, and unforgettable albums like Blood, Black Widow, Ritual, Mother, and God Mode, and a ninth album coming soon, they've continually pushed the boundaries of heavy music. Now they've entered a brand new era with their explosive new single, Sleeping with the Enemy, the first glimpse into that upcoming ninth album, and also their debut release with Better Noise Music, and they are coming here to North Carolina, Charlotte, at the Fillmore, great venue, on September 22nd. Sleeping with the Enemy, it feels very powerful, dark, and incredibly personal. Great video. What was the first spark that led to this song?
1: Well, there, like, from a creative point of view, like, I mean, it started with, you want to start with the Drew stuff, and then I can talk about more the meaning, too, Chris?
2: Well, we did the song, we did the whole album, most of the album, you know, last year or whatever, and when we finished, we kind of felt like it was missing a little more visceral type feel, so we went and did three additional songs with another producer, because the guy we had done the first part with, Kane Churko, was busy at the time. And it ended up being this guy named Drew Falk, who has done a bunch of stuff with, like, Motionless and White, Knocked Loose, and all these modern things that sound awesome. And he did Sleeping with the Enemy, which gives it this whole kind of new feel, and it's very visceral. And so we're super pumped on that. And that's from the musical side of it. And Maria can speak to the actual...
1: Yeah, and we were the song obviously is kind of what you're hearing, you know, it's whether or not it's somebody close to you or, you know, a body of people, it's when you think somebody, you trust somebody, you know somebody, they're in your pack, as you would say, and maybe you're shocked to find out, maybe they're not who you thought they were, and it's, you know, that type of energy. And I think everybody can identify this one way or another in their life, whether it's a personal situation or somebody they believed in maybe, and they didn't know them necessarily close, but they, you know, their views, you know, whatever it is. So that's what it is for me. I went through this a few times in my life. It's hard to trust people, you know, and it's hard to become vulnerable. Yeah, it's hard to, I've had the same close people in my life for so many years. It's hard for me to gain new friends and new intimacy levels of relationships with people, you know, and whether it's family or friends or or romantic, you know, sometimes people throw you a curveball and you are surprised.
0: Hey, Chris, musically, this track hits hard right out of the gate. What were you trying to accomplish sonically?
2: I think we were just trying to have, you know, I don't want to say our traditional edge or whatever, but we were just wanting to, what Maria's saying and that feel, you know, the whole vibe of the track needed to have that with it too. And it was just trying to, you know, do something that had kind of I don't want to say we were trying to do something we've done before, but just we needed more of that edge on the song. So we were thinking the whole time, we need this to be visceral. We need this to pump. And we're always all using the terminology. We want to, like, you know, smack them in the face when they hear it for the first time.
0: Yeah.
3: Sleeping with the enemy. And I don't know, how do we get to this? I thought you were my blood, I thought you were my Everest. And I don't know, I never seen this side. You're like a stranger that I can't even not recognize. And you don't know what you've done to me. I thought you were my friend, I thought you were my family.

0: 105.9 The Mountain rocks your Friday night with Breaking Benjamin. Before that, the latest from In This Moment, Sleeping with the Enemy. And thanks to Maria Brink and Chris from In This Moment for chatting with me this week. And by the way, you can catch the full interview with Maria and Chris on the Metal Queens podcast, streaming now wherever you get your podcasts. I'm Steve Richards. Thanks for listening. Let's check metal and hard rock news part one. First off, single day tickets to the Mountain Music Festival coming up August 21st through the 23rd in Gatlinburg, Tennessee, went on sale today at 12 noon. Brett Michaels of Poison, Sebastian Bach, Lita Ford, Night Ranger, Vixen, Piercy and DeMartini from Rat, Warrant, White Lion, Jackal, Dangerous Toys, and more will be performing that weekend. It's back this year. Mountain Music Festival single-day tickets went on sale today. In other Friday Night Metal and Hard Rock news, Slaughter, not the Slaughter you know, but the Death Thrash metal band from Scarborough, Ontario, Canada, Slaughter, they are releasing their only music video to date. They went into an old schoolhouse and filmed it, just cameras, in a blackened room, no studio quality audio recording, no storyboarding, no makeup artists, or any real prep whatsoever. They just revived their gritty past. So Canadian band Slaughter releasing their only music video to date. And again, not to be confused with the American metal band that haunted MTV in the early 90s. Checking other news, Dan Donegan of Disturbed says they'll only play a couple of shows this year. They're playing the Incarceration Festival in Ohio next month. So only a few shows for Disturbed. They're still trying to get together a game plan for 2027. I Prevail released a new single this week. It is called Paradise. We'll have more hard rock and metal news coming up next hour here in our second hour of Friday Night Metal. But coming up in the next set, I've got the latest from Theory of a Dead Man. And we'll kick things off with Skid Row next.
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Skid Row, Slave to the Grind. 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We'll talk about this song. 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
1: 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I'm Steve Richards. 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

0: 105.9 The Mountain rocks your Friday night with Friday Night Metal and Disturbed. Disturbed was part of our Friday Night Metal and Hard Rock News Part 1 last hour. Dan Donegan saying the band will only play a few shows this year. They are still, quote, still trying to get together a game plan for 2027. We will keep you up to date on Disturbed's plans for next year. Having assembled one of the most ambitious gatherings of heavy metal royalty ever gathered for a single recording project, William Shatner is now exploring the possibility of taking his heavy metal album to the stage for a live event unlike anything audiences have seen before. We will keep you posted on this. A lot of artists part of this project with William Shatner. This is going to be really cool. 1 year from the release of its Grammy Award-winning album, Never Enough, Turnstile has announced the Never Enough Tour Part 2, 16-date headline run, which begins this September. And that tour will be making a stop in Raleigh on September 29th at the Red Hat Amphitheater. And the general on sale for tickets for that tour with Turnstile went on sale this morning at 10 a.m. Rob Zombie released the official music video for Tarantula, another standout track from his latest studio album, The Great Satan, which is out now on Nuclear Blast Records. Twisted Sister announced more fall 2026 shows featuring Sebastian Bach on vocals. Sebastian Bach going to be at the Mountain Music Festival in Gatlinburg. Single-day tickets for that festival in August went on sale today. Stanley Simmons, featuring sons of Paul Stanley and Gene Simmons, announced their first ever U.S. tour this week. Buck Cherry this week released an official live video for Blackout from the Roar Like Thunder album, which came out last year. Skillet will release Scream, that single, next month. And the Still Screaming tour with Skillet will launch this fall. Gavin Rossdale is in the middle of making Bush's 11th album. He said he wants it to be brilliant, or else there's really no point. And that is Friday Night Metal and Hard Rock News Part 2. Coming up in the next set, the latest from A Perfect Circle, and we'll kick things off with a classic from Wasp on Friday Night Metal next.
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105.9 The Mountain rocks your Friday night with Wasp, and I Want to Be Somebody. That was a request for Canton. I'm Steve Richards. Thanks for listening. We do this every Friday night. Starts off with Full Metal Jacket at 9, then yours truly at 11 is our Friday night metal block here on 105.9 The Mountain. 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
2: What? Stay the hell away from.
3: She's in Levi's.
2: She's got a Melissa Etheridge CD in the thing.
3: 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She is. Katie Lang is banging in the speakers. She's adjusting the treble. You do not want to mess with her.
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3: 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You are not messing with her. 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

0: Little Steven here with our weekly pop quiz from the Underground Garage. What was the first important rock festival? The Human Bee, and you say, yes, that was first. The Thing in Central Park. Yes, that was second. But what was the first rock festival anybody remembers? That's right, the Monterey Pop Festival. Perhaps the coolest event ever in the history of the universe. And we're going to tell you all about it this weekend in the Underground Garage. We'll be playing lots of the cats that played there, such as the Byrds, Johnny Rivers, the Jefferson Airplane, Moby Grape, Otis Redding, the Paul Butterfield Blues Band, Jimi Hendrix Experience. 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
1: Is the 90-year-old TSA worker live there?
2: No, there is a 90-year-old TSA worker in the United States, by the way, and I'm sure everything gets by him, you know. But I'll be there today, so if you see me coming through, can you not frisk me from the waist down? It happens every time.
1: Do they get you on the frisk?
2: Yeah, because, you know, the way I walk, you know, so they think that I'm holding something in my crotch area, so I really, every time I get a... Man, and
1: you get a cavity?
2: Well, they
1: wait
2: get in,
1: a minute. Wait,
2: they
1: a
2: get
1: minute.
2: In there. They get in there good. So
1: I've only gotten a full cavity.
2: Oh, please.
1: Let me tell you something. I've only gotten a full cavity once, and I mean, I didn't know what a cavity involved.
2: I'll tell you what's in store for me
1: in a
2: few hours. All right.
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0: all right, headbangers. This is Dee Snider, your host of the House of Hair, my weekly two-ton wrecking ball of an old-school heavy metal radio show. This week, I've got Faster Pussycat, Iron Maiden, and Metallica. And as always, there'll be plenty of your requests. 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The House of Hair is coming, and coming again.
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1: No little piece of stovepipe or something. 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Wow. We do good pig pickings. 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
2: 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All right, go make love. 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
3: 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All right, Goose. Thank you, buddy.
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0: Little Steven here with our weekly pop quiz from the Underground Garage. What was the first important rock festival? The Human Bee, and you say, yes, that was first. The Thing in Central Park. Yes, that was second. But what was the first rock festival anybody remembers? That's right, the Monterey Pop Festival. Perhaps the coolest event ever in the history of the universe. And we're going to tell you all about it this weekend in the Underground Garage. We'll be playing lots of the cats that played there, such as the Byrds, Johnny Rivers, the Jefferson Airplane, Moby Grape, Otis Redding, the Paul Butterfield Blues Band, Jimi Hendrix Experience. 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

woke last night to the sound of thunder. How far off, I sat and wondered. 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And it's funny how the night moves.

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0: Lorenzo's got another batch of the silliest, most ridiculous stories, and he swears are hilarious. It's Razzle Dazzle time!
1: Well, thank you, Miss Voice.
2: Wow. Tighten your underwear.
1: I just want to hear that one more time.
0: Rizzo's got another batch of the silliest, most ridiculous stories, and he swears are hilarious. It's Razzle Dazzle time!
2: All right.
1: That's the new voice guy.
2: Let's go.
1: All right. So, it's Razzle Dazzle time. And listen, there are lots of people that went to the Teenage Mutant Ninja Turtles Pizzeria in Santa Monica.
2: Gotta love it.
1: Gotta love Teenage Mutant Ninja Turtles. And here's the thing, though. As Madea would say, they were outrageous. And people were very upset about it. Because a pizza at the Teenage Mutant Ninja Turtles thing was $50 for a two-topping large.
2: Well, here's what they did. Well, you have to understand, this had to do with, you know, soccer fans and everything. So, of course, they're going to gouge the heck out of them, man. Yeah.
1: Yeah, but I don't know. I feel like that was kind of mean.
2: Okay.
1: I mean, I'm just saying, you don't think it's mean to do a Teenage Mutant Ninja Turtle pop-up and then be like, you know, I don't know.
2: You know how you solve this problem, Rizzo?
1: How do you solve this problem, Jeff?
2: You read the price of the pizza and you don't buy it.
1: Well, see, that's not the point. It was actually very small. So the line was very long. And then it's like you get all the way up there and then you're like, bam. And then you're like totally just, ugh.
2: Do you? Because when they say, I'd say, what's the total? When they say $50, all right.
1: Yeah, well, that I'd tell you to take your pizza and pound sand.
2: Yeah, you better. You better call up Leonardo or Raphael.
1: Donatello. Right? Yeah.
0: Razzle Dazzle time!
2: Wow, this guy showed up for Pride Month.
1: That's him and his husband, Stuart.
2: Okay. Welcome in.
1: Welcome in. Yeah. All right, listen. How confident are you in your sex skills?
2: Somebody text new voice guy sucks.
1: Can they? Hmm. One more time.
0: It's Razzle Dazzle time.
2: Another text.
1: What's you?
2: New voice guy started strong, finished flaccid.
1: They're not done.
2: God.
1: 28% of Americans say that they're confident in their lovemaking abilities. You know, on the
2: doesn't sound like voice guy is.
1: God, I can't. On the flip side, 5% said that they were, you know, feeling very insecure about them. But if only 28% of people say that they're very confident, that means a lot of people are not confident in the way that they make love.
2: Well, they're not confident like voice guy.
1: Well, listen, 828-240-1059, because this is what we're going to be doing here. I figured it out.
0: Let's inject some testosterone into this with a little Zazzle.
2: Yeah, I got to tell you. Yeah.
1: Look, I mean, what are you guys? Hold on, wait.
2: What's happening here with this?
0: Let's dazzle. Questioning it.
2: Yeah, we are.
1: We are
2: questioning it now.
1: I'm dying here. Yeah. Wait, hold on. I just want to get to the Razzle ones. These are great. Yeah.
0: Now it's the Razzle.
1: Oh, that was okay, right?
2: Yeah, that was all right.
0: Astro, why do we love Rizzo? Is it the Razzle? Possibly his dazzle? Maybe both? What do you got, Rizzo?
1: Ooh, okay, yeah, that was good.
2: Something for you.
0: Rizzo's got another batch of the silliest, most ridiculous stories, and he swears they're hilarious. It's Razzle Dazzle time!
2: Yeah.
1: Why thanks, so
2: I can tell you who's at the top of the list of not babysitting my kids.
0: Your daily reminder that adults run this thing. Somehow. The Rizzo and Jeff Show.
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13: I'm 7 News meteorologist Nicole Collins. We have a dry start to your Saturday. Temperatures will be feeling warm and there's plenty of humidity with high temperatures topping off in the mid-80s. That all fuels a storm chance as we work our way after lunchtime through the afternoon and evening hours. Some of them could be on the stronger side, so keep an eye out for some gustier winds and heavy downpours moving through. We continue with the storm chances through the rest of the weekend for your Sunday and even into Monday before we are dry and hot by the middle of the week.
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0: It is 105.9 The Mount, Nashville's Classic Rock, the Rizzo and Jeff Show. And listen, I hope that you enjoyed, if you're just tuning in, Jeff's birthday bonanza. If you missed it, it'll be up on the podcast.
1: Well, it's not really a birthday bonanza. It's just that nobody realized, as friends, that my birthday isn't June 11th. It's July 11th. So we came a little bit early on a birthday celebration. So
0: listen, it was
1: the
0: just...
1: thought that counts.
0: May 17th.
1: It's the thought that counts. Okay. So
0: yeah. Anyway, ladies and gentlemen, we talked about this and I understood it in a way because it was in a third world country. I think it was in like Ghana. So it's like, all right, I'll tell you what. Mima falls out of a casket, they mix up the dead body, cremate one, do it. Okay, I get it. You're a third world country. Oopsie poopsie. Now, when this is happening down in SC, that's right. That's right. I heard you, Northern South Carolina. All right. I'm telling you.
1: The upstate.
0: The upstate. When it's happening in this area, it begs the question, what's going on? And of course, what I'm talking about is a funeral. And, they get her dressed and prepped. Hair looks beautiful.
1: Mm.
0: They open the casket. Everyone's ready to mourn. I mean, this is a matriarch of a family. And they say, oh, my heavens, this is not our mother.
1: This happens. It was like Venezuela or something when we did this last week.
0: You're right.
1: And then when I saw the story, I had to do a double look because I had to go, wait.
0: Where?
1: This is South Carolina?
0: Right.
1: Oh, heavens to Betsy.
0: Hey, heavens to Betsy indeed. And by the way, this is a family of a North Carolina woman. And they obviously, attended, funeral last weekend, but this is quite. And by the way, they mixed up two semi-related people that pass in the same time frame. But you're gonna find out that they look nothing alike.
1: Listen, you don't have
0: nothing
1: alike. Here's the deal: you don't have 300 bodies in here where you got to figure out. At the SNL funeral home, okay?
0: Well.
1: And when you go with a funeral home that's just letters of two people's first names, you got to start there. You can't be more creative than that. So that you don't mess up. This is, I would think this is a pretty simple thing to do if you have, I don't know, eight to 10 bodies in there or something.
0: Well, I'd be the guy that did this by accident, so I would just write or tattoo their leg, their name. Like, I'd be like, okay, this is Bertha. This is, Kitty. This is Kitty and Paul, right? So, anyway, this funeral home mix-up, it caused quite the harumph, and I'm being interested to see how you would take this.
2: Funeral of a loved one. But the body you see in the casket isn't the person it's supposed to be.
3: Well, two families in Columbus County say that just had to go through that. That's exactly what they experienced. WECT's J.C. Caldwell covering this story tonight as the family say they're dealing with even more grief now.
0: Mm.
4: A funeral mix-up is the only real way to describe what happened here at SNL Funeral Home in Fairbluff over the weekend.
1: That's North Carolina.
4: Vivian Fairley was...
0: Well, the crazy part is they're up here, and you can just tell they're very nervous. And by the way, this is kind of, and I don't mean to be rude, but this funeral home's a little janky over there in Columbus County.
4: Yeah. Mostly laid to rest, but her family says at her funeral... It wasn't
0: right next to ABC Liquor.
1: Looks like a farmer's market.
4: Vivian Fairley died on May 30th. Stellar Williams died May 31st.
0: Now, Vivian Fairley and Stellar Williams, they're your two subjects.
4: Their funerals were also scheduled one day apart in Columbus County, both by SNL Funeral Home. But somehow, Williams' body ended up in Fairley's casket and vice versa. A mix-up, Fairley's family says they tried to point out at their loved one's funeral, but their concerns were dismissed.
5: We're looking at her, and we're telling them this is not her, and he's telling us, like, we don't know our own family member.
4: Fairley's funeral continued, and the body was buried. Only a few hours later...
1: They continued on this funeral with
0: the family,
1: with the wrong person.
0: The family said,
1: they wound up getting the right person.
0: No, No. Let me preface this. No, the family said this is not our Aunt Viv, and they said yes, it is. They proceeded to continue with the entire service as if nothing was wrong. Put Stella, who was dressed as Aunt Viv, in the back of a hearse. They made the men and the pallbearers carry her to the grave, lowered her into the ground, covered her up with dirt.
1: Yeah, tag them and bag them.
0: Well,
1: you know what's going on here. I'm sorry, but that's the honest truth.
0: It is the honest truth, but they kept going with the service, and they said, we're going with the service whether you want to attend or not.
1: I mean, what are you going
0: to
1: do?
0: They said, whether you want to attend or not. So then they brought her to the cemetery and buried her.
1: See, this is why you only give them a deposit and you don't let them have, you know, a life insurance policy or anything like that. Like, you know, they take stuff over. You just say, no, I'll just give you a deposit because they're going to want the rest of their money. When they're in control, they do what they want.
0: It's so true. Yeah. So then if you've buried now Stella instead of Vivian, what happens?
4: Or they say they got a call from William's family saying they were looking at Fairleigh and what was supposed to be William's casket at William's funeral.
6: The way they did her. The way they did her.
4: Fairleigh's family says funeral home officials claimed it was the hospital's fault up Williams and then quickly buried Fairleigh where she was supposed to be all along.
0: So just before
1: the problem.
0: They redug her up and then brought her out.
1: They blame the hospital, but if you look at the story, one died in hospice.
0: One died at home. Right.
1: You're blaming that, and right. That's not the case with what happened.
0: It's a total lie. Yeah. No, but again, I mean, if your funeral home is boarded up and next to a liquor store, and you're digging bodies up and then throwing them back in the back of a car.
1: I mean,
6: we could have had another funeral. We didn't have the opportunity to have that funeral.
1: Jesus.
6: They didn't apologize.
4: I did reach out to the funeral home and spoke to someone on the phone. They say it was an honest mistake and Fairleigh was never improperly buried.
7: Officials I talked
0: to. They just said that they put her in a hole.
1: These people can't get their story. At least if you're going to lie, you're going to lie.
0: Yeah, right. If you're going to lie, like lie straight up.
1: I mean, right down there in Fair Bluff. It's right on the border.
0: Well, they can hear us. Fair Bluff. Yeah. I'm so sorry that this funeral home looks like, you know, it's boarded up next to an ABC Liquors.
1: Why didn't they just admit the mishap? And give them a discount instead of just going on with the service and then burying the wrong people in the wrong graves. We're really going on with this lie here.
0: Will not admit. You're right. No wrongdoing. They won't admit it. They're just you know what? Tag them, bag them, throw them in the ground.
1: This is like literally. You know how people really just own a lie and stick with it?
0: You know, I got to give SNL Funeral Home some credit for that.
1: More power. I'm telling you, to go as far as sticking wrong bodies in wrong holes, you're really hanging on to the lie.
0: How about that? I wonder if the Best of Asheville, if there's a sticks wrong body in wrong hole.
1: Award.
0: Yeah, you know what I mean? Like, who is the best at sticking a wrong body in a wrong hole? You got Stella, you got Viv, you got SNL. They really commit.
1: Well, I got news for you. If that was an actual award, all right, SNL, right to the top.
8: Okay. Rocking Western North Carolina so hard, the leaves change early.
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0: And the Mount Nashville's classic rock, the Rizzo and Jeff show. And if you're just tuning in, it's not really a game, but we're trying to kind of decipher exactly what Rosie is trying to say here. Here it is. Oh, wait. Sorry. It's okay.
1: Hey, everybody. I just got out of the bath, and you know what I realized?
0: What did Rosie realize? There's a lot of things it could be.
2: Yeah.
0: You know? Yeah. And so 828-240-1059. Let's see.
3: Hey, this is Steve.
0: Oh, all right, Steve. What's up, man?
2: What did Rosie realize?
3: Okay. So Rosie, she got out of the bathtub and she realized she's fat.
2: That's what it took. It took her getting out of the bath to realize it.
0: Okay, thanks, bro.
2: Okay, I thought.
0: Oh my heavens!
2: I think she had that all figured out by then. I'll be honest with you. Okay.
0: All right. So anyway. It wasn't that, but that was good.
2: No.
0: All right. So Rosie's starts like this.
1: Hey, I just got out of the bath, and you know what I realized?
0: What did you realize?
1: Since I'm 64, and I can't really see well without my glasses, when I take a shower and I, like, shave my legs, it's anyone's guess.
0: Oh!
1: You know, it's like...
0: Oh!
1: I'm trying to, like, feel for all the nubs and everything, and then... And then I get out of the shower or the bath. It was a bath today, which was delightful. I used to take only baths. I was not a shower person.
2: Oh, my God.
1: And then when I moved here, shit. I became a shower person.
0: Talk about shaving.
1: Anyway, the point is, I just got out of the bath. And there's nothing like a good bath.
2: No, yeah. No, Rosie.
0: Oh, heavens.
1: Oh, please.
2: Oh, no. Okay, we'll hold. Man, that... I gotta tell you, that bathwater is toxic. So now we've learned that Rosie O'Donnell never showered.
0: And not
2: she
0: only
2: she sat in her own Rosie juice.
0: She made Rosie juices.
2: And just bathed all those years. Oh,
0: so
2: those lucky ladies.
0: Think about it. Koosh balls.
2: Yeah.
0: Think about the sewer of New York City.
2: Right.
0: Think about
2: she lived
0: you know,
2: in Jersey.
0: Well,
2: so she had, nevertheless.
0: Well, maybe she had a shower in her office.
2: Okay.
0: So she wanted to start out by telling us that she doesn't, at 64, she's having trouble shaving, so she just feels around for nubs.
2: So it's anybody's guess. That was her phrase.
0: That was her phrase.
2: Anybody's guess. So there could be missed patches on certain parts of Rosie when she's shaving her legs. So she might miss a spot or two, so...
0: She feels around.
2: She feels around.
0: She does the best that she can.
2: She can. She gives it a shot to go, you know?
0: I never thought I'd hear that.
2: Yeah.
0: I mean, I never thought I would wake up and hear...
1: Since I'm 64 and I can't really see well without my glasses, when I take a shower and I, like, shave my legs, it's anyone's guess. You know, it's like I'm trying to, like, feel for all the... nubs and everything, and then
2: nubs.
1: And then I
2: nubs
0: trying to
2: what
0: figure,
2: nubs nubs of what
0: that's I'm trying to figure out what's a nub
1: nubs and everything and
0: so
1: then,
0: wait
1: I'm trying to like feel for all the nubs and everything and then
2: and everything
1: and then I get out of the shower or the bath. It was a bath today, which was delightful.
0: So what are the nubs that she refers to?
2: I guess there's nubs of hair, I guess. I guess there's hair nubs. I'm assuming.
0: She's got hair nubs?
2: She said it.
0: Wait a minute.
1: Hold, please.
0: I don't understand that.
2: Okay.
0: All right, so she's got hair nubs. If anyone knows what nubs are, please, you know, keep your mouth clean. But, I mean, that is...
2: Yeah.
0: Okay.
2: Yeah.
0: So that's the first thing Rosie wanted us to know. Okay. That's fine. All right. What else could she possibly have to tell us? I couldn't even begin to tell you. Let's find out.
1: And I just watched the documentary Marty, Life is Short, about Marty Short and his life and career. And I love that guy.
0: Oh, no.
1: I just love that guy.
0: He sucks.
1: I think everyone does. That's like part of his brilliance. and genius. He was by far the best guest I ever had on my show. You say one thing to him, hello, and he goes, you know. And I've had the privilege of sitting next to him at many swanky Hollywood gatherings.
2: Martin Short. Best guest on your show. You had Richard Simmons.
0: She did have Richard Simmons.
2: All the time.
0: And he would always give her a kiss.
2: Yeah.
0: So as of right now, Rosie is 64. She's dry shaving her nubs in the shower. Sometimes she can find them. Other times you're going to find patches of hair all over her body. Loves Martin Short's documentary. He sucks, though. And...
1: hold on, I'm going to fix my shirt. Hold on.
0: Okay, that's better. Not perfect. Oh, my God.
1: This is actually a pajama shirt, Calvin Klein little pajama shirt that comes with shorts. Ooh. And, you know, when I get up, sometimes it's still dark and Clay sleeps in the room with me still, in the bed with me.
0: Oh.
1: And which is okay, as the doctors tell me and the helpers that we have in our life. It won't be the case always. So when they're ready, they'll, you know, it's okay, though. It's okay. So, last night, hold please.
0: What? Was she saying that Clay, her 14-year-old, sleeps with her? And why is she adjusting her shirt?
2: Yeah. Somebody texted in and said, good morning, guys. I think that lady is talking about all the little hair specks.
0: The nubs? Is that what she means?
2: Yes. So that's what I'm talking about, the nubs. Rosy stubble, you know? It's a different kind of stubble.
0: That is quite a stubble. Yeah. I mean, you know, I remember one time, I said, you want stubble on the double? And I got to tell you, that's...
2: yeah.
0: That's some stubble.
2: Oh, boy.
0: I mean, think about it.
2: It's a thought.
0: Can you imagine? I mean, she put it out there, ladies and gentlemen. And again, you know, 828-240-1059. If you want to live vicariously through Rosie, I can send you this audio file. You know, if you just want a quick walk down memory lane.
1: Hey, everybody. I just got out of the bath.
0: Wow.
1: Since I'm 64 and... I can't really see well without my glasses. When I take a shower and I like shave my legs, it's anyone's guess. You know, it's like I'm trying to like feel for all the nubs and everything. And then I get out of the shower or the bath. It was a bath today, which was delightful.
0: Okay, well, she feels around for nubs, but she got a bath and it was delightful.
2: When you're heading to work today, just have this conversation with your coworkers to kick off the week. What do you think Rosie was talking about when she was talking about shaving her nubs? Okay.
0: Yeah. Right. Ask your boss. Yeah.
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2: Rumors spreading around in that Texas town about the shack outside the game. 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

0: Ladies and gentlemen, we have turkey problems. And it hurts. 25.9 The Mountain, Nashville's Classic Rock, the Rizzo and Jeff Show. Jeff, here's the sitch. Two towns, two people, a woman in her 80s, another terrorized woman in her 70s, all being attacked by turkeys.
1: Wild turkeys, you say?
0: Yeah, I say they're wild because, Jeff, you can't calm them down.
1: Yeah, well, it seems that we have a, there's a common denominator here, and it isn't the turkey. It's the elders.
0: It's the elders, isn't it? It's the old women. I knew you'd say it.
1: Why? Why do turkeys, wild turkeys, attack seniors?
0: Do you really want me to tell you? I have two theories, and I'm not going to lie. Look, seniors are gassy, right?
1: My grandma always said, better out than in.
0: Right. So senior citizens are gassy.
1: That was one of Kit's lines.
0: Was that Kit's line?
1: Better out than in, yeah.
0: With Winston?
1: Yep.
0: So, Kit, just like Kit, you know, look, they're gassy, and that's what happens when you get old. Your stomach, it you know. So imagine where their posterior is. And then I want you to think about where the head of a turkey gets up to. So if a turkey's walking by and you get a, you know, it breezes into their face and then they go on the attack because they think they are being attacked.
1: Okay. Now, let me tell you, I've looked into this a little bit. So I wanted your theory first and then I'm going to give you, you know, what the theory is. See, wild turkeys target seniors, okay? Because they perceive them as subordinates. in their hierarchy, okay? So that's how they see them. Now,
0: so the seniors, whole clan of turkeys are above seniors?
1: Seniors, they walk slower, use walker's canes, they have trouble backing away or asserting dominance quickly. So when turkeys, you know, get behind people, which is their preferred attack angle, they get behind them and you're not moving fast enough. So in their minds, they can really come after you. And we're seeing a lot of incidences where
0: insubordination with these turkeys.
1: The turkeys look at the senior and just go, you're beneath me, you know?
0: Really?
1: So, and then they tend, maybe, and they might feed them once in a while, throw bread at them, you know, because you just stick out seniors, sit them on a bench, and they toss bread.
0: They do, yeah. You know what? It's one of those things. Senior on a bench, bam, there's bread. And it's like, hard. How does that happen?
1: And it's hard if you're not, you know, you're a senior, you don't move fast enough, and you can't assert dominance if you're holding on to like a
0: listen,
1: walker or
0: you
1: something.
0: Can dominate a turkey.
1: Okay, well.
0: You got to get on it.
1: No. They're not a huge danger, but man, they could really cause.
0: Oh,
1: they could be nasty.
0: They hurt, and let me tell you something. Is that a theory of yours? Because I'm
1: no, that's the reality.
0: Oh, that's the reality. Because so you don't think the flatulence idea had anything to do with it?
1: Look, it could be a factor.
0: Okay. Because I feel like what pisses them off initially to think, oh my God, I have to assert the dominance.
1: Yeah.
0: So anyway, that's my theory. Your theory is whatever. All right, so let's do this. Let's listen to this elder woman and think about this. They look at them as subordinates. So you're a turkey. Your brain's the size of a peanut, Jeff, and you look at an elder and you think, I am better than these people.
1: Well, you're going to hear from 83-year-old Mary Jo Kelly, and here's the thing with her. She wasn't attacked by one. This woman was ambushed.
0: Mary Jo had some bad beano. Because I got to tell you, it was like 12 of them. Yeah. And she was horrified.
1: Yeah.
0: Jeff.
1: Yeah, I hear you.
0: She was horrified. Mary Jo, tell me what's up, baby.
2: Let's now look at a story trending in our area. Some people in an Ocean County, New Jersey neighborhood say they're scared to leave their home sometimes because of turkeys all over the place. CBSN New York's Meg Baker has
1: this
2: more
1: is a separate
2: on this.
1: Story.
0: Oh, that's the second one. I'm
1: that's
0: sorry. Mary Jo Baker.
3: Back at home, the city of
1: Kelly.
3: Alameda is warning residents
1: Kelly,
3: to be on alert after a series of recent attacks by wild turkeys, of all things. City officials say they've been called out twice in the past few weeks as the birds terrorize neighborhoods. Mm. ABC 7 Eyewitness News reporter Tim John sat down with one of the victims tonight and has her story.
4: It happened, and it was very real.
3: 1 week.
0: Can you imagine being on the
1: she
0: turkey
1: looks
0: beat?
1: Like, she looks like she's been in the octagon with Ronda Rousey.
0: She looks like Brock Lesnar punched her in the mouth.
1: several times, several F5s, yes.
0: It looks like Hulk Hogan put her head between his 24-inch pythons and squeezed.
1: Yeah.
0: It's pretty bad. I mean, wow.
5: Later, and the bruises still haven't healed on 83-year-old Mary Jo Kelly's face. Last Thursday, the longtime Alameda resident was on her nightly walk when suddenly she was attacked from behind by a pair of wild turkeys.
4: She
0: went head first.
4: Broke my glasses.
0: Oh.
4: I hit my palm of my hand, my thumb.
0: Oh, she's got a lot. We got a lot. Hold on. Curtis is on the phone. Maybe he's got some turkey knowledge. Curtis, what's up, man?
6: Hey,
1: you're cutting out, Curtis. All right,
0: Curtis, if you can hear us, call back, brother.
4: I bled in the nose.
5: After managing to get away from the turkeys, Kelly called her husband, who took her to the ER. It was there that she got a CT scan as well as six stitches in her right hand. The incident has left her shaken, but also frustrated. Kelly wants Alameda to do more to protect its residents from the turkeys.
0: So she wants them to do more.
1: Just say what you want them to
0: say
1: do, Mary Jo.
0: Say you want
1: Wipe
0: them dead.
1: Out.
0: Yeah. You want them dead.
1: Call
0: Hello,
1: them.
0: Curtis.
6: Hey, can you hear me now?
0: Yeah, what's up,
6: Curtis?
0: Buddy?
6: Yeah, I ain't never heard of a turkey. I'm not saying it ain't, but I ain't never heard of a turkey. There's turkeys all over out here in Leicester, and I've never seen them. They're scared more of you than you are of them.
1: They ambushed her.
0: They ambushed her, Curtis. And the thing is, they went...
6: Oh, really?
0: Listen, Curtis, I am not lying. You can Google this story. You know, you could Google, like, 83-year-old woman ambushed by turkeys. I'm telling you, it's the first thing that'll come up. They went behind her slowly as she was taking a senior citizen walk. And they literally went behind her. They plucked her down.
1: Yeah.
0: And they got stitches into her hand and wouldn't stop plucking her. She looks like she got beat up by Mike Tyson.
6: Well, anyway, I did want to ask you one thing, Rizzo. This morning I couldn't get to you about you being a bad boy. Well, I would consider you a partial bad boy.
0: Would you? Why partial?
1: No.
6: Well, you know, you have stole stuff out of the grocery store. You did feed your wife out of the trash.
1: Oh, this is all turning bad.
6: And you fantasize about Rosie O'Donnell all the time.
1: Yeah.
0: Well, that makes me naughty.
1: Maybe it's not a bad boy thing. Well, maybe it's a psychiatrist issue.
0: And maybe I got to go to the doctor and get mad.
1: Talk to somebody. Yeah.
6: Jeff, you're exactly right, man. He needs to go see somebody. He's a wannabe bad boy.
1: Well,
0: I'm a wannabe bad boy.
1: I'm a bad boy senior, you know?
0: It's
1: not like I'm any better.
0: He's a bad boy. Look, he's a scofflaw. He's the one who taught me how to be a scofflaw.
1: No.
0: All right?
1: I learned it by watching you. Remember that commercial?
0: Yeah, and the thing is, now he drives like an old man. That's not my problem, but, you know, I get pulled over by the police in a car. I'm telling you, I would swear it in front of a judge. I don't think that car can go 75 miles an hour. Do you?
1: I don't know.
6: I'll agree with you.
0: I don't know.
6: That Tonka toy you drive, Rizzo, ain't no way you can do the speed limit on the interstate.
0: No. It is a Tonka toy. He wanted my Frosty.
1: No, I'll tell you what. You were so in such a Frosty zone. You're licking your ice cream.
0: I was.
1: Jamming to some 90s pop tunes really having a good time. And boom.
0: I was.
1: Yeah. Curtis,
0: well,
1: thanks,
0: Curtis,
1: buddy.
0: I appreciate it. I'm glad that you think I'm a... So what did he say? I'm a partial bad
1: boy.
0: For those of you who don't know what that means, earlier this morning, I don't know how it got on... Oh, I was talking about me getting pulled over, which is on the 105.9 The Mountain Facebook.
1: Happens to everybody.
0: It was not like I wasn't trying to call up the cops. It was just like, oh, look, well, of course, it happens to me too.
1: Doing his job.
0: Right. And so I said, oh, I need Jeff as a character witness. Some people think I want special treatment. That had nothing to do with it. So somebody called and said I was a bad boy. That was, what's his name? Hoyt. And then Papoose called and said, what do you say? You're a sexual bad boy? Is that what he said?
1: Well,
0: a dirty sexual bad boy?
1: It was really getting spicy.
0: It was getting spicy. Yeah. Things were getting too spicy for the pepper.
1: Yeah.
0: We had to reset.
1: Yeah.
0: All right? And basically, this old woman got the hell beat out of her by turkeys, and now you're never going to know the end of the story except for the fact that she may or may not be dead.
1: She's alive.
0: Okay.
1: She's just paid the price. The turkey price.
0: She's a bad girl.
1: Yeah.
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2: I'm 7 News meteorologist Nicole Collins. We have a dry start to your Saturday. Temperatures will be feeling warm and there's plenty of humidity with high temperatures topping off in the mid-80s. That all fuels a storm chance as we work our way after lunchtime through the afternoon and evening hours. Some of them could be on the stronger side, so keep an eye out for some gustier winds and heavy downpours moving through. We continue with the storm chances through the rest of the weekend for your Sunday and even into Monday before we are dry and hot by the middle of the week.
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0: It's time for Listener Court. Rizzo and Jeff have a problem, and you try to solve it. 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
1: We're talking about a video that is, I guess, going viral. An argument, as it were, Jeff. And it's basically scientists, and I don't know why they have nothing to do. Could somebody get scientists something to do?
2: Yeah.
1: A debate. Do you face front or do you face back when you are taking a shower? Now, I am a front facer.
2: Right.
1: You are a backdoor facer.
2: Yep. My back to the water at all times. Eventually, you turn around and you turn the water off. But 90% of the time, if not more, as I'm going through my process, it's back to the water. Yeah.
1: Well, as a front washer, I think that there is absolutely no wrong way to stand in the shower except backwards. And I'll tell you why. If you're a front facing a shower person, the water's going to hit your face, your chest, your underarms, all your sensitive areas directly for a very thorough clean. Stops a lot of smells, stops a lot of stuff, washes shampoo conditioner properly, but that shampoo conditioner comes down your chest. Finally, it's easier to wash your whole front properly. And let's be honest, okay? Even though we have stuff going on in the back, what you actually see, feel, and scrub, very important to get all of your front stuff, be it man or woman, clean the right way. You don't have to accidentally waterboard yourself. I mean, I've seen people, where you're just standing there and the pressure's so strong, like, and they get pushed down and then their face is in the thing. You don't stand backwards like that. And obviously, it saves water. It's better for the tall and or specifically the fat. And of course, as a psychological win, it feels more confrontational. So listen, water is your audience. It gets your day started with a rip-roaring hooray.
2: Yeah, rip-roaring hooray, huh? Okay.
0: Listener Court on the Rizzo and Jeff Show. One of them's got a problem, and the other one tries to solve it. You're the judge and jury who will walk out a winner. 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
2: 828-240-1059. When you get into the shower, do you shower most of the time with your back to the shower or with your front to the shower, okay? And I'll tell you what, it's your back to the shower, okay?
1: No,
2: you're
1: not
2: back to the water, you're back to the fall, whatever it may be, all right? Number one, it's face protection, okay? Because, sometimes when you get in, you don't want surprises of the ice cold or the scalding water, okay? If something changes, maybe somebody flushes a toilet. If your face is to it, you're going to get burned, okay? You get a better hair rinse. Rizzo, not getting this, but let me explain it to you, okay?
1: Here we go with the bald.
2: The shampoo and conditioner, they rinse out downward, okay? So, naturally, instead of, it streaming in your face, it's a lot easier to do it that way, okay? Less stuff in the eyes. You don't want that feeling of, you're drowning. You know what I mean? You get a nice little neck massage with the warm water. And I want you to think about this. You get locked up. You got to go to prison one day.
1: Okay. Oh, no, prison rules don't apply. Don't pull this crap.
2: You got to go to prison one day.
1: Oh, come on, Dave.
2: All right, fellas. All right. I shower with my face facing the shower, the water. Guess what? Okay? Those showers, they're attached to the wall. You're facing the wall. There's no protection.
1: Yeah, there isn't.
2: Coming to get you from the back there, okay?
1: Okay.
2: So I'm going to teach you. So if you've never thought about that, here's what you do. If you were in prison and your back was facing the shower, you got a good view of who's around you. You're safe, okay? Well, so think about it that way.
1: And what about this? What if that fat man who was throwing the banana split that we talked about earlier, he's coming at you? If you're facing backwards, you're never going to see him. But if you're facing front, you have time to get away.
2: Okay.
1: How about that? Hello, who's this?
3: It's Mike.
1: What do you think, Mike?
3: Just don't drop the damn soap, man.
2: Yes, but you see what I'm saying? But Mike, I'll tell you. Mike, if you were facing, all right, if your back was facing the water and you dropped the soap, you're safe.
3: I don't know, man. That faucet might get you.
1: No. Hey, listen, man. Mike is good. Mike is concerned with soap dropping. Yeah, so maybe Mike is a but most people don't go to prison.
2: Well, you
1: so
2: know what?
1: You're telling me that I have to worry about hands up against the wall for a prison shower?
2: What I'm saying is if you ever wind up in a scenario where you are, you want to break the habit of facing, the water.
1: You want to break the habit. What you're saying is you want to break the cycle. Right. All right, well, listen, we have a bunch of people on the phone. Let's start with Danita, and then we'll go to Nick, round it off with Todd, and then the rest of you guys on the phone. So please be patient. 828-240-1059. Danita, what's going on? What do you think about this, huh?
4: Well, it depends on the person's circumstances. Because my mother is 94, she has to sit in on a chair sideways in the shower stall and has to take a shower that way. My husband has had back surgery after back surgery, and he has to sit facing the shower. So I do like the other one. I go my back to the shower, but I turn around and get the soap off of me when I get done.
1: So, okay, I guess your mom's sitting down and you can't help, but I mean, you face back, but then you turn front to give it a rinse and then turn back around?
4: Well, I turn sideways to cut my water off and then get out of the shower.
1: See, I go...
4: Everybody's got their own technique.
1: You think so? You know what, Danita? That's a good. Hang on, Danita. That's a good way of putting it. Let's do this. Nick, what do you think here, huh?
5: Well, you know, I face the water mostly. What about the shower heads that are directly overhead?
2: We're talking traditional, not the fancy stuff.
1: And here's the thing. We're not wealthy like that. We do radio. But realistically, if it is just facing, you would still stand frontwards and let it hit your face and go, you know, down the front.
5: Yep, that's the way I face.
1: So you're a front facer.
5: Yep, I am.
1: Because we just talked to Danita, who's a back facer. All right, cool. Hang on, buddy. Don't go anywhere. All right, and then let's get to our friend Todd. Todd, polish us off, baby. What do you think?
6: Well, I face the shower when I take a shower.
1: You face the actual
6: I do everything. I scrub my whole body down and everything facing the shower, and then I step into it and rinse off.
1: Wow. And let me
2: see, but you know what? I don't feel like you get enough soap going if you face the front because you're constantly rinsing it off. I want a good soaping. So if I'm facing the back, I like to get the front nice and soaped. Okay. You see what
6: Understood.
2: I'm saying?
1: Are you a suds guy?
2: Do you like the suds?
1: Do you like suds?
6: Oh, yeah. Yeah.
2: Big in the suds.
6: I lather myself down pretty good.
1: Now, do you have a loofah?
6: One of those little back scrubbers for my back.
1: That's luxury.
6: On a stick.
1: Wow. See, because the kitties, they can be crazy, you know?
6: Yeah, they can be, but they help you get your back clean.
1: And you got to wash yourself if you get that liver mush on you. But you know what? I'm glad to hear that you're a front facer just like me.
2: Well, rub-a-dub-dub, Todd, all right?
1: All right, Todd. Go scrub, okay?
6: I'll do it.
0: Bill's alarm clock with a broken snooze button. 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

0: Live Show. And Jeff, if you're just tuning in, we're in the middle of listener court, and it's really very simple. When you get in the shower, do you face the actual shower where the water is coming down on you, or do you turn around like an old grumpy Grandpa Gus?
1: Back to shower at all times, no doubt about it. And I don't want to feel like I'm drowning while I'm taking a shower. You know what I mean?
0: What, do you put your nose upright? I mean, how are you going to feel like you're drowning?
1: I just don't want to feel like I'm drowning. So I, you know, I just take the shower that way, and you get the back, and you relax, and it runs down your neck and your back, and you just feel, you know, better. It's like a massage.
0: It's a massage. Okay, yeah. Well, you know what? I am a front facer. I know that the front needs more maintenance than the back, although the back could use some maintenance as well. So what do you think? 8282401059. I have 10 calls on the board here. Nobody can even call in. 828-241-0059. Let's just run them through. Let's start with Jimmy. Jimmy, good morning, man. What's up? What do you think? What do you think here, Jim?
2: Hey, guys. I'm a 50-50 guy.
1: Interesting.
0: Interesting. How do you 50-50?
2: Well, start on the front, do what I got to do, then flip around.
0: Okay, so you're non-committal, so you don't just stay one way. Like, because if you stay towards the front, and then you just wash, and then just turn around once, that's one thing. But you do, you know, if you have a 20-minute shower, 10 minutes to the front, 10 to the back?
2: Pretty much.
1: Wow. I gotta tell you, Jim.
0: You know what?
1: That's throwing a wrinkle into things here, pal.
0: Hey, you are. You're throwing. But it's, yeah. It's crazy.
1: Thanks for the call.
2: This is because I, what, guys.
0: What's that?
2: I'm equal opportunity.
0: Oh, equal opportunity, if you're an equal shower. Opportunity shower, then what can we say? Thank you so much, man, for the call. Listen, like you heard him, didn't help us at all. No vote. That's a no vote. That's half and half. But you know who always helps us, Jeff? Our good friend, Gil. Gilly P. Gil.
1: Does Gil?
0: Gil always helps.
1: Gil doesn't take showers. He takes hot, long bubble baths.
0: Oh, Velma.
1: Don't you, Gil?
3: You guys are both crazy. Anyway, I take the front one. I'm sorry.
1: Okay.
0: Well, okay, but then why are we crazy? We're talking about something that you know very well that you're a frontal guy.
3: Yeah. That's the only way to do it.
1: That's the only way to live, huh, Gil?
0: You know, that's it. You got to do the front because it's important to get the bits. I mean, you can wash the backside. We're not saying that we don't do that. It's just it's more important to face, right? And do you have hair?
3: That's for sure.
1: Yeah, Gil.
3: That's
1: Gil.
3: For sure.
1: Yeah, Gil.
0: Do you have
1: Gil's
0: hair?
1: Up.
0: I'm sorry. I don't mean hair down there. I mean, do you have hair on your head?
3: Yes, I do.
0: Oh,
1: yes, he does.
0: Yes, because Jeff, your argument sucked. Gil, I love you, Gil. Brother. I appreciate you. All right, let's. Who do we got?
1: We have
0: Dave
1: Hoyt.
0: Hoyt. Oh,
1: Hoyt.
0: My heavens.
1: Hoyt. He's not worried about a shower. He hoses down in the backyard.
0: Yeah, with the hose from Richard Karn.
1: What's up, Hoyt?
4: What's going on, guys?
0: What's up?
1: How do you shower?
0: Tell us.
4: I'm pretty much a bat person.
1: Yeah.
0: You're a bath guy.
1: Well, you're normal. No, he's not a back person.
0: Oh, he's a back person.
1: Yeah.
0: Sorry.
4: Well, actually, I split it up first. I do my back first and for quite a while because I like hot water. Then I do the face and do my sinuses. And then I turn around and do my back for a while. Yeah.
0: Now, how do you shower your sinuses?
4: Just stick your face right in the shower.
1: Stick your face in there.
0: Yeah.
1: I got to tell you what, Hoyt. You sound like a lot of fun to shower with.
0: Yeah, you know, maybe we can all shower together one day.
4: Well, hey, I don't know about that. But the only time you got to worry about drop soap is if you're a bad boy like Rizzo is.
1: Yeah.
0: He is a bad boy. I am a bad boy. And let me tell you something. I'm not bad boy that way. I'm a good boy, and I don't go to jail.
1: Yeah.
0: Okay?
1: Not yet.
0: I'm a good boy.
1: We haven't been to court yet for a speeding ticket. We'll see.
4: He's been notoriously bad here lately. So.
0: Oh, my God.
1: He has. He's been on a bad streak.
0: All right.
1: Bad boy streak.
0: This is enough attack Rizzo here, okay? You know, listen, I appreciate it, Hoyt. We love you, brother.
1: Hopefully you shower before court because you never know what will happen, you know?
0: 828-240-1059. What do you think here? How do you shower? Are you like me? Are you like Hoyt to the front, to the back? Call me now. Let's get one more in here. Hello, who is this? What do you think about this situation?
5: It's a fuck. rotisserie chicken. Turn, baby, turn.
0: Oh,
1: so yeah, so you're
0: a plump rotisserie chicken.
1: I like it.
0: So
1: I
0: you're
1: like
0: a 50-50 or two.
5: Yeah.
0: Well, I mean, do you turn as fast as a rotisserie chicken, or do you kind of maybe slow it up a little bit?
5: Oh, no, it's slow.
0: Oh.
1: Yeah, well, look, rotisseries take their time,
0: yeah,
1: okay?
0: They get warm, the juices. I mean, I love a good rotisserie. Now I'm hungry.
1: Yeah, well, thanks, you plump little chicken.
0: Oh, look at that. All right, listen. Hang on, you plump little chicken. Don't go anywhere. All right, Jeff, what's going on?
6: Well, I was told about the shower. If I'm washing the front of me, I'm facing the front. If I'm washing the back, I'm face to back.
1: But what do you spend more time doing when you're in the shower, or do you split it?
6: If my back's hurting, I run in a lot more, but if not, I probably wash the front more.
0: All right, okay. Of course, the front needs a little extra TLC. I mean, this makes total sense to me. Listen, I appreciate you and your call. I mean, you're noncommittal, but no. It is what it is.
1: Yeah,
0: we're gonna have.
1: I wonder how Lucky showers.
0: Oh, heavens! Oh, luck.

0: That makes sense.
1: Lucky, I'll be honest with you. A lot of the things you say make sense. That is insane and makes absolutely zero sense. I'm sorry. What, do you want me to lie to you, Lucky? I mean, you're sitting there talking about turning around, turning sideways because you're afraid of a rotisserie chicken.
2: You're in some Chinese hotel.
1: You're like afraid to turn. What is the plastic going to poison you?
2: Yeah. You'll survive.
0: I don't know, man. I don't know. I just don't like that shower curtain to touch me. Plus, my shower's not very big to begin with.
2: Yeah, you know what this sounds like? Jail time PTSD.
1: It does. Yeah.
0: It could very well be. It might be that I'm just trying to look out my bathroom so I make sure nobody's going to attack me.
1: That's a good idea. So you just peep out the bathroom window while you shower. That makes sense. That's good. That's good, Lucky. Lucky, thank you for weighing in. That was quality material today.
0: All right. Talk to you guys tomorrow.
1: All right. Man, appreciate it. Love you. All right. Well, there you have it. 828-240-1059. Got to be honest with you. I didn't expect. So we have a sideways, a chair person, a rotator, a frontal, a backdoll. We have a rotating plump rotisserie chicken. And then we have Lucky, who's afraid of his shower curtain, but stares out the window and looks at people while he's
2: so he showers sideways. Interesting.
1: All right. That wasn't really any of the questions. It was just your face front or back, but hey, it's your show. What are we going to do?
2: Now we know how Asheville showers. Thank you.
3: You are the judge and jury. You decide who's right and who's wrong. 828-240-1059.
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0: It is 105.9 The Mountain, Asheville's Classic Rock. This, the Rizzo and Jeff Show. And every single Thursday, we have him on. His name is Lucky. If you're just tuning in the show for the first time at this time, here's the deal. Lucky is a reformed criminal, and his crime of choice was shoplifting. And Jeff, seven-figure shoplifting. He was prolific. It was insane. I've never seen anybody do it like that.
1: Yeah, well, here's the deal. He did it. He was prolific at it. And, you look back and you go, when he tells the stories, and you're going to hear one today, the mind of a criminal, when you're in that mode, you're not thinking of anything else. You're just thinking of how I can do this and what's my next score. So,
0: which is unbelievable. So, with his open ready, because people who have little songs, they like them. So,
1: they do.
0: So here it is, ladies and gentlemen, Lucky.
2: Beach story time with Lucky. He gave Sears and Chasey Penny plenty of business, and we're talking about the unpaid kind. Just remember, don't try this at home, kids. It's time for Lucky.
0: Lucky, what's up, man?
3: How's it going, guys?
0: It's going. How are you?
3: I'm doing good. Hey, I wanted to comment on the speeding thing here real quick.
0: Sure.
3: So I'm kind of like on the fence. I'm a little bit Jeff. I'm a little bit Rizzo. So during the day, I drive a company truck that has our name all over it and phone number. And believe me, people will call in on you for the littlest thing. So when I'm in this company truck, I have no choice. I have to follow the law. I have to follow the speed limit. I have to be polite and courteous. If not, they'll call the company in a heartbeat. But now when I get in the bins, that's a whole different story. I've got one of them high-grade radar detectors. In fact, my radar detector, if I get a speeding ticket, they will pay it.
0: My radar
3: company will pay. Absolutely. That's how good a radar detector it is. I trust it 100%. It has never failed me. It's a Rodenzo. Everybody should have one if you speed, because it works. It keeps a log of every time it goes off. So they if you get a speeding ticket and it's logged in that radar detector, they will pay it.
0: Wow.
3: So, yeah, I don't know if Jeff could ride with me in the bins, because I'd probably have him pretty nervous.
0: I don't like it. I don't like the fast.
3: But
0: the fast
3: also,
0: ride.
3: I understand what that guy means about that 35-mile-an-hour thing, too. Even if I'm in the bins, you know, I possess a Class A CDL, so I do have to be careful, because it's different for me if I get a ticket. You know, if you possess a regular driver's license, you get a speeding ticket, you can go to traffic court, take a course, and they'll dismiss your ticket. I can't do that. If I get a speeding ticket, it's a lot more expensive, and I can't take one of those courses to have the ticket dismissed. So I have to be careful, but I do speed.
0: Well, thank you. I knew he sped. That was basically the point.
1: They have a lot of those courses in Florida. I think you could do like 5 in a lifetime, and you got to sit there for 4 hours, and you can't go because anytime during the test it'll like shut off on you or things like that. You have to click a button. So
3: I can't even do that though as a Class A CDL holder. They don't offer that to me.
0: What, Lucky? So what do we got this week, my friend?
3: Well, as y'all know, sometimes the stories aren't shoplifting, and today's is not a shoplifting charge. This would have been something a little more serious, something along the lines of burglary or breaking and entering. But I was staying in a rinky-dink motel, a little, you know, fly-by-night motel, and I wasn't having much luck for the last couple of days before that, and I decided that I was going to rob a convenience store. I was going to break into a convenience store. So I get this big trash can, you know, one of those big trash cans that they put out at your house to put your trash in, the big square ones on wheels.
1: Yeah.
3: And I'm driving a pickup truck at the time. So I put this big trash can in the back of the pickup truck, and I go to this convenience store that's kind of out of the way by itself, you know, not no houses around or anything. And I get my can out of the back of the truck. I go up to the front door, and I've got a hammer in my hand, and I've got my back to the door. I look. I don't see anything. It looks like it's clear. So I swing that hammer down, and I bust the glass out of the front door. And then I duck down under the bar and pull my trash can under there. Now, in this convenience store, there's a wall on the back wall, and it is nothing but shelves of cartons of cigarettes. It's like about 5 shelves And it goes all the way across the back wall of the building, and it's just carton after carton after carton of cigarettes. And that's what I'm after.
0: Oh.
3: So I go in, and I get all Marlboro products, and I fill that trash can up. I go back out. I put it in the back of the truck. And the hotel, motel that I was staying at was only about maybe 4 or 5 miles away. So I go back up to the motel. I get my can inside my room. I dump it out. I count. I had almost 100 cartons of cigarettes in that trash can. But I'm sitting there and I'm thinking, you know, did no alarm go off when I busted that door open? I didn't hear any. When I busted that glass, I didn't hear any alarm go off. So I thought, you know what? I'm going to throw my can back in there. I'm going to drive back up here and see what's going on. So I put the can back in the truck. I drive back up to the convenience store. There is not a soul in sight. There's no lights flashing. There's no alarm going off. Nothing is happening. And this has been like 45 minutes. So I know that there's no alarm. No police have been called. Nobody is aware that this store has been broken into. So I get my can back out. I go back in the store and I load up another trash can full with almost 100 cartons of cigarettes. And I go back to the hotel and I come into my room and I dump them out. Now, you can't imagine the size of a pile of cartons of cigarettes that I have in the floor of this motel room. It's huge. And then all of a sudden I hear a knock on the door. And I peek out and I look. And it's this guy that I had done time with who was staying in the hotel, too. So I open the door and pull him in real quick, you know, and he sees that pile of cigarettes. He's like, wow, man, where'd you get that at? And I said, you want to make some money? And he said, well, yeah, I want to make some money. And I said, grab one of them trash cans and put it in the back of my truck. So he gets a can, puts it in the back. I get it, my can, I put it in the back, and we go back up there. So that is the third time that I went back to that store that night.
0: Oof.
3: So I told him, I said, look, I'm going to turn you on to this, but I want half of what you get.
0: Oh, that's good. Okay.
1: Nice. You're caught. Yeah.
3: So he goes back up there with me. We both go in. And by this time, now, I was trying to get all Marlboro products, but by the time I went in the second time, I'd done wiped them out of Marlboro products. So at this point, we're working on different brands, you know, all the Marlboro is gone. I've already gotten all them. So anyways, I go the third trip. I take that guy with me. We go back to the hotel room. I make him give me half of his. And, you know, cigarettes are expensive.
1: Oh, yeah.
3: At this time, I think they were about $60, maybe $70 a carton. But you got to figure,
0: I used to pay $220 a carton for mine. So.
1: Yeah.
3: My God. Yeah. Well, so, you know, I sell them to my two guys, but I have so many of them that I have to give them a deal. I can't get 50% because I just have too many. So I sell them to them for $15 a carton. But that was a good lick there. You know, that was a good lick there. That's not the end of it, though. So I ended up going back to this convenience store. Over the next 4 weeks, I went two more times. And the second time that I went, you know, on a different night, the second time I went, when I broke into the store, back on that back wall, they had put up plexiglass as doors over those shelves. And they just had these little old bitty locks on them. I hit it with the hammer one time and the lock busted right off. I don't know what they were thinking, because this was not going to stop anybody if they broke into the store. These little plexiglass doors that they put over this shelves wasn't going to stop anybody, and it didn't stop me. So I hit them again. But when I came back a few weeks later for the third visit to this place, they had actually put alarms in, and they had put those steel roll-down doors. I guess they'd learned their lesson.
0: So wait, when you say steel roll-down doors, does that mean if you break in, they roll down or they trap you in?
3: No, they roll them down when they close.
1: Right, and then lock them.
3: They roll the doors down over the windows and doors when the place closes.
0: So how much would you say? Go ahead.
3: They finally put those in after the, you know, second time they'd been broke into.
0: Well, so, okay, what do you think if you average it all out, how much did you steal, like, at retail, and then how much did you get?
3: Well, I can't remember. I'm guessing for all of the cigarettes, all trips, I probably made I'd say somewhere around $12,000 to $15,000.
1: Oh, Jesus Christ! That's a good score.
3: I mean, you gotta figure I had over 300 cartons of cigarettes.
1: Wow, that's quite a score.
0: What kind of store has? I know that's like a. I can't even think of a place that would have that many.
3: This store is in a state where cigarettes are a big thing, and so the convenience stores, they have lots of cigarettes because they're cheaper. There's no tax on them, so people tend to drive across the state line to buy their cigarettes because they're cheaper. And these convenience stores over the state line, they have bukus of cigarettes.
0: Wow. Really? Wow. I used to do that. I used to go to Canada. I used to drive over there and get, because I smoked Lucky Strikes unfiltered for, I don't know, many years. And they were, I mean, when I was in New York, they were $24 a pack. And I used to smoke about 2 packs a day, so it was crazy. I was like, what the hell am I doing? And ever since I stopped smoking, it's been like 3 years or whatever, probably more than that now. I don't remember, Jeff, but I know that it's been a long time. It's like so much more money I have. Like, you know what I mean?
3: Man, I tell you what, Rizzo, I'd like to know your secret to quitting smoking, because that's been the hardest thing in my life to ever do. I was able to quit drugs. I was able to quit crime, but I can't quit smoking to save my life. And the worst part about it is I watched my mother and my father both suffer and die from cigarettes, and I still can't quit.
0: So this is, and look, this is, it's not like this is, you know, and I wouldn't suggest for everybody, but I went right from that to those vapes, and they are water vapor vapes. They don't smell. They have golden tobacco or menthol, and it really gives you the, and if you have that hand fixation, which I do, so I'll hold it in my hand, but it's not like I need to smoke it all the time. And you just take a couple puffs every now and you never need a cigarette again. I haven't needed a cigarette and I couldn't even tell you how long. I haven't even thought about it.
3: Well, do me a favor. Send me a link to what you're talking about, what you use, because I've got to find something. You know, I drive around all day long, Monday through
0: Friday.
3: Dude,
0: if you got one of these, you could do
3: that.
0: That
3: makes it so hard.
0: Yep, if you got one of these.
1: It's habit. It's really, it's just, it's habit, it's routine, and, you know the routine. You get in the car, first thing you do. It's, everything is routine, so, yep.
0: I'll get it to you. It's called Views Alto. You can buy it. It's $10, and then the cartridges, you know, you get a 6-pack for about $40, but I'm telling you, it lasts 2 weeks. So it's total.
3: I gotta try something.
0: If I can quit, and I know that you're older.
1: Trust me.
0: Listen, ask Jeff. If I can quit smoking unfiltered cigarettes, all right, which I did my whole life for like 20 some years, I'm telling you, you can quit.
3: Yeah, I believe that. That's a tough cigarette to smoke right there.
0: Oh, that's a good cigarette, bro. If I was dying, I'd have myself a nice Lucky Strike.
1: Right. It's like watching a game show in the 50s on TV.
0: It is.
1: You
3: know? That's what killed John Wayne, wasn't it?
0: Yes,
1: right. You got it.
0: Yes.
3: It's true. That's what he smoked. He smoked filterless cigarettes.
0: Well, you know what? They're better. So, Chesterfield's, whatever. So, listen, Lucky, I appreciate it. We have to hit a break here, but, I will send you the views and stuff. You definitely look into it, okay? And thank you for telling us your thousands and thousands of dollars cigarette heist. And remember,
3: and
0: don't do it here.
3: Remember, please, don't try none of this at home.
0: That's it. That's it. Well, Lucky, we appreciate you, man. We love you, and we'll talk to you real soon, okay?
3: Love you guys, too. Everybody take care and have a great weekend.
0: All right, you too, Lucky. I appreciate it. So, that's not a bad little,
1: Yeah. Well, look, you got a lick out of it. At the end, you know what'll help you out, folks? Don't put anything in your lungs that aren't supposed to be there, okay?
0: Yeah, it's true.
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16: I'm 7 News meteorologist Nicole Collins. We have a dry start to your Saturday. Temperatures will be feeling warm, and there's plenty of humidity with high temperatures topping off in the mid-80s. That all fuels a storm chance as we work our way after lunchtime through the afternoon and evening hours. Some of them could be on the stronger side, so keep an eye out for some gustier winds and heavy downpours moving through. We continue with the storm chances through the rest of the weekend for your Sunday and even into Monday before we are dry and hot by the middle of the week.
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1: I'm sure Johnny Carson's rolling over in his grave.
0: I got to tell you, I just wanted your initial reaction. And again, 828-240-1059. I love when people are creative. And I think the Rosie chair, it's a big chair. It's a sturdy chair. But nonetheless, it's a chair.
1: You know, here's the thing. There's a part of me.
0: Imagine that poor chair.
1: Well, anything that gets Jimmy Kimmel off, I'm fine with. But
0: I'm with you.
1: So Jimmy Kimmel's vacation replacement is going to be Rosie O'Donnell. Okay, so Rosie O'Donnell, it will be hosting Jimmy Kimmel's show. I guess he takes extended time off or whatever it may be. So, or whatever he's doing, I don't know, nor do I care. But nevertheless, it will be Rosie. So O'Donnell's hosting stint is due to begin August 17th, as I look more into this, okay? So
0: after her one-woman Broadway show, she's like a one-woman, superstar. She's trying to be anyway. Like, it's crazy.
1: Now, Jimmy Kimmel is going on a 2-month vacation. That's got to be nice.
0: Right?
1: Yeah, so
0: probably paid.
1: None of us can go on a 2-month vacation, but he can. And during that time, we are getting Rosie. And there's a part of me that just says, all right, it's going to be, on ABC?
0: At 11:30, the coveted late. I'm talking the seat of such behemoths as Jay Leno, as Conan O'Brien, as David Letterman, as Johnny Carson, baby Rosie O'Donnell.
1: Somebody said the A in ABC stands for Abreva now.
0: Yeah. It's pretty good.
1: So she's going to be coming. I'm going to tell you what's going to be bad for him is that she's going to get higher ratings than he ever got.
0: I know.
1: And you know she will.
0: Well, but it's the crazy part is it's the people, and this is true of any entertainer or show, believe us, the people who hate you listen to you longer or watch your social media and platforms much more closely than anyone who really likes you. So with Rosie O'Donnell, it'll be like 95% of the people that hate her, but she'll have like 40 million views. Now, I'm sure it'll slink off, but the fact that they want her and she's the first choice either tells me that she's got some talents or she worked out a deal with, what's her name? Elizabeth Travaglia, the head of programming for ABC Network.
1: Oh, yeah?
0: Mm-hmm. Yeah. She is single.
1: So she had a little visit with Liz.
0: She had a little Liz visit. And, she just said, hey, and the fact that Jimmy's just going to give it to her. And she said she's going back to Ireland. Let me tell you something, Jeffy, baby. She's never going back.
1: Yeah.
0: She's going to take the late night chair. She's going to take the $30 million. She's going to take the Broadway. She has become a certifiable superstar.
1: Yeah,
0: global.
1: Yeah. I got to tell you, the best thing that probably ever happened to Rosie O'Donnell was her leaving and then coming back.
0: Okay.
1: There was paparazzi waiting for her at the airport. They didn't even know, what flight she was coming in on, which is ridiculous. They figured it out. Now, probably a million flights aren't coming in from Ireland. But
0: you got to figure what airport.
1: Right. So whatever it may be. And is she tricking you? So the point is they were just waiting for her. But the fact that she'll be taking over the late night, it's gonna be a must watch.
0: Well, the reason that it's even a thing, and I played this, and I'll play a little clip of this audio again if you are just tuning in, it's because Jeff, and I can't believe I'm saying this, but Jimmy Kimmel even said himself, my contract's up, December 31st, 2026, done.
1: So these people, what they're doing is they are. Training for the show.
0: They are training the next host of Late Night. And can you think about it? Hey, did you watch last night's Late Night with Rosie O'Donnell? Or what would you call it? The O'Donnell Report? O'Donnell Review?
1: No.
0: Or just Rosie? It's Rosie!
1: Right. You'd have to do something like, we need a good name for that show.
0: You know what? Yeah, so, okay. Shoot us a text if you have time. Give us a call, 828-240-1059. What would you name the Rosie Show?
1: Yeah.
0: On ABC, because she may very well be the next person in that Well, in those chairs.
1: What if she just takes it by storm? Just completely
0: just overtakes it.
1: Won't She's leave. Number one in late night. Yep. You know,
0: they have to fire him immediately. She gets 40 million viewers a night.
1: Yeah, it's like, you know, Rosie O'Dark, you know, or something like that, you know. It's
0: Rosie After Dark.
1: Yeah, yeah.
0: Oh, my God.
1: What is it?
0: Come behind the curtain with Rosie.
1: Yeah. See, the exit to Eden, like her movie, you know.
0: Oh, my God. Welcome to Late Night with Rosie.
1: Yeah.
0: Oh,
1: and all she's doing is wearing what she wore in Exit to Eden.
0: Panties?
1: No, she wore the leather. She wore the leather. Yeah, yeah, she wore the leather.
0: She's significantly older, maybe a little bigger. She's got cold sores now.
1: Yeah.
0: She got from...
1: Maybe you do something like Rosie gets it off her chest after 11, you know, or, you know, something of that nature. Right?
0: You know, we'll see. What do you think? And this is just the quick little audio. Rosie gets it off her chest. Rosie's chest. Rosie's chest. The Rosie chest.
1: Mm.
0: Open up. Rosie's chest.
1: Yeah, there you go.
2: You would think she would have respect for him because, you know, people who are battling with each other, they end up respecting each other. She has got to learn to respect Trump because he's not like her, but he does have similar qualities.
3: Maybe this is why ABC is welcoming her, you know, that's a ratings drive. They think they agree.
4: Well, I'm sure it will get ratings because people just watch that show because they want to send a message to President Trump. So who better to have on than Rosie? Can I just say, what a gig, right?
0: I mean... What a gig.
1: Yeah.
0: Are you in on the Rosie show? And again, what would it be? Would it be behind Rosie's door? What's in the box with Rosie O'Donnell?
1: Yeah.
0: All right.
1: That's all.
0: Rosie late night. Rosie in bed. What if she just laid in the bed?
1: And did the show from the bed in 90s?
0: And then every guest had to get in the bed. So she'd be like, come on, get in the bed.
1: Right.
0: And people would be like, ugh.
5: 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On

0: Little Steven here with our weekly pop quiz from the Underground Garage. What was the first important rock festival? The Human Bee, and you say, yes, that was first. The thing in Central Park. Yes, that was second. But what was the first rock festival anybody remembers? That's right, the Monterey Pop Festival. Perhaps the coolest event ever in the history of the universe. And we're going to tell you all about it this weekend in the Underground Garage. We'll be playing lots of the cats that played there, such as the Byrds, Johnny Rivers, the Jefferson Airplane, Moby Grape, Otis Redding, the Paul Butterfield Blues Band, Jimi Hendrix Experience. 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

105.9 The Mountain, Asheville's classic rock with Black Sabbath and Paranoid, kicking off my Saturday. I'm so glad to have you along with me. My name's Piper. I got a great hour of rock coming your way. We're going to toss in some Poison, Stained, Queen, Foreigner, and coming up here in just a few moments, some Pat Benatar. But first, Warrant and Cherry Pie on the Mountain.

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0: 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Pat Benatar is touring with her love, Neil Giraldo, and he's been her guitarist forever. They are touring with Brian Adams, which to me seems like an unlikely pair, but who knows? They're going to be at the Spectrum Center in Charlotte on August 8th. Now, today, if you are looking for something fun to do downtown Asheville, another talented Asheville artist, Dana Walton, has left a mark on the Wall Street steps. The completion of the mural is being celebrated with a block party today, live music, more artists, lots of vendors, some guided walks, and a whole lot more. It's all for free downtown on Wall Street until 3 o'clock this afternoon. 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
3: I'm 7 News meteorologist Nicole Collins. Look for dry conditions sticking around through the first half of your Saturday. It's another hot and humid day, though, with afternoon highs topping off in the mid-80s. Along with that, plenty of humidity fuels a storm chance through those afternoon and evening hours. There is a low-end threat for severe weather, so keep an eye out for some gustier winds and heavier downpours moving through. We're mostly dry through the overnight before we are back with more showers and storms moving through for your Sunday morning and afternoon.
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105.9 The Mountain, Asheville's classic rock with Stained, and it's been a while. Well, it has not been a while since the Rolling Stones released an album, for crying out loud. They've got 32 studio albums now, and their latest, Foreign Tongues, is out. Here is the Stones and a tune we know and love, Honky Tonk Woman on the Mountain.

0: 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My name is Piper, and if you're wondering what's going on around Asheville, well, 828 News Now has rounded up quite a few things that are going down. 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

105.9 The Mountain, Asheville's classic rock with Bon Jovi. Now, if you always wanted to see Bon Jovi live, but you'd never had the opportunity, you can at least listen to him performing live this weekend, and I'll tell you more details about that after Jay Giles and Santana, who, by the way, is going to be at the True Lion Amphitheater coming up on July 8th. As a matter of fact, I know Rizzo and Jeff gave away some tickets just this past week. Here is Santana with Black Magic Woman on the Mountain.

0: 105.9 The Mountain, Asheville's classic rock. We are whistling while we weekend with Jake Giles. My name is Piper, and live in concert coming your way tomorrow night from 8 until 10 o'clock. It's 2 hours of live performances from Icons of Rock, and Bon Jovi is going to be leading the pack. And Tesla, Bush, Queen, all jumping on board in live in concert this weekend. I hope you'll check it out. It's only here on 105.9 The Mountain.
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13: I'm 7 News meteorologist Nicole Collins. We have a dry start to your Saturday. Temperatures will be feeling warm, and there's plenty of humidity with high temperatures topping off in the mid-80s. That all fuels a storm chance as we work our way after lunchtime through the afternoon and evening hours. Some of them could be on the stronger side, so keep an eye out for some gustier winds and heavy downpours moving through. We continue with the storm chances through the rest of the weekend for your Sunday and even into Monday before we are dry and hot by the middle of the week.
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0: 105.9 The Mountain, Asheville's Classic Rock. I am Piper. Thank you so much for joining me on your Saturday afternoon. A little Ram Jam for you and Black Betty. So I have this ongoing saga at my house. We have a porch kitty. Now, I lost my beloved Jolly this past December, and we had a lot of food left over, so I started feeding little porch kitty. She's so tiny. She's solid black, gorgeous, and she has recently taken to my other cat, Fife, who is almost 19, and he sits there and yowls at her through the screen door, and she like rubs up against it. She just wants to give him so much love. And it just, gosh, you know, it just reminds me that there are so many animals out there that need adopted, and she will not come into our house. She's a stray. She has been nipped, though. She's got the little nipped ear, which I'm very grateful for. But if you're looking for a four-footed fuzzy friend, then head on over to Waynesville, because Sarge's is having their Summer Tales adoption event until 4 o'clock today. The Sarge's Animal Rescue Foundation is waiving adoption fees for dogs and cats. Y'all, shelters are full. So until 4 o'clock today, check out Sarge's Animal Rescue Foundation in Waynesville. Take the drive. It's not too far away from here, and you'll find your new best friend. Aerosmith coming your way with Love in an Elevator on the Mountain.
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105.9 The Mountain, Asheville's Classic Rock with Sticks and Renegade. So the story about Van Halen requesting no brown M&Ms is going to have to come to an end if they go back out on tour. I'll give you the reason why. But first, some Don Henley, Boys of Summer on the Mountain.

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0: 105.9 The Mountain, Asheville's Classic Rock, with some Van Hagar for you. So you may have heard, it's been a long time story, that Van Halen would always put on their tour rider no brown M&Ms. Now, honestly, it wasn't because the band didn't like the brown M&Ms, but it was a test to see if the promoters were actually paying attention. Well, they're going to have to choose a different color and not the blue ones, because M&Ms will commemorate their 85th anniversary by relaunching the candy this coming August without any artificial dyes. I think that's amazing. However, that's going to leave the brown and blue M&Ms excluded because of production costs. They just couldn't figure out how to make them with natural dyes. So Van Halen's going to have to find a new color to add to their tour roster should they ever pack up and decide to play live again. Here is, here comes Journey and Great White next on the Mountain.
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5: I'm 7 News meteorologist Nicole Collins. Look for dry conditions sticking around through the first half of your Saturday. It's another hot and humid day, though, with afternoon highs topping off in the mid-80s. Along with that, plenty of humidity fuels a storm chance through those afternoon and evening hours. There is a low-end threat for severe weather, so keep an eye out for some gustier winds and heavier downpours moving through. We're mostly dry through the overnight before we are back with more showers and storms moving through for your Sunday morning and afternoon.
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Pearl Jam and Jeremy on 105.9 The Mountain, Asheville's classic rock. And that reminds me to tell you to tune into the 90s at 9. 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Well, let's head 30 years prior to the 60s. Here is Steppenwolf with Magic Carpet Ride on the Mountain.

0: 105.9 The Mountain, Asheville's classic rock with the Stones and Tumbling Dice. My name is Piper, and this is kind of crazy. A temporary skating rink has been approved for construction in Asheville for a mere $682,000. Now, why might this be approved, you ask? Well, apparently, there's a great need for it. While Carrier Park undergoes construction, and they get the original rink back up and running from extreme damage from Helene. Find out how the city plans to pay for it and where it is going to be located at 828newsnow.com. You can also download the free, always local 828 News Now app. You can search temporary skating to peruse the article and kind of understand why. That's a lot of money. That's a lot of money. I know. 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

That little band from Texas, ZZ Top, showing us some legs on 105.9 The Mountain, Asheville's Classic Rock. I have Allman Brothers Band coming your way after Three Doors Down. Here's When I'm Gone on the Mountain.

0: 105.9 The Mountain, Asheville's classic rock. My name's Piper, and tonight at 6 o'clock, you're going to get an earful for an hour of more Southern rock and more Allman Brothers Band, a tune from their Eat a Peach album, Black Oak, Arkansas, and also Little Feet, who is going to be doing their last farewell tour, and they're going to stop in Asheville on September 11th, which is a Friday night at the Thomas Wolfe Auditorium. So those three bands and a whole lot more during that hour of nothing but Southern fried rock. Stick around. I got Billy Squire, Rush, and Foreigner next on the Mountain.
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19: I'm 7 News meteorologist Nicole Collins. We have a dry start to your Saturday. Temperatures will be feeling warm, and there's plenty of humidity with high temperatures topping off in the mid-80s. That all fuels a storm chance as we work our way after lunchtime through the afternoon and evening hours. Some of them could be on the stronger side, so keep an eye out for some gustier winds and heavy downpours moving through. We continue with the storm chances through the rest of the weekend for your Sunday and even into Monday before we are dry and hot by the middle of the week.
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105.9 The Mountain, Asheville's Classic Rock. Just a quick reminder before I head on out of here. My name's Piper. That Southern Fried Saturday night's coming your way at 6 o'clock tonight. And Jess is coming into the studio next. Have a great rest of your day, and you'll hear me again tomorrow here on 105.9 The Mountain.

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1: 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The Human Bee, and you say, yes, that was first. The thing in Central Park, yes, that was second. But what was the first rock festival anybody remembers? 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And we're going to tell you all about it this weekend in the Underground Garage. 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

0: I'm 7 News meteorologist Nicole Collins. Look for dry conditions sticking around through the first half of your Saturday. It's another hot and humid day, though, with afternoon highs topping off in the mid-80s. Along with that, plenty of humidity fuels a storm chance through those afternoon and evening hours. There is a low-end threat for severe weather, so keep an eye out for some gustier winds and heavier downpours moving through. We're mostly dry through the overnight before we are back with more showers and storms moving through for your Sunday morning and afternoon.
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0: 105.9 The Mountain, Asheville's classic rock, and you can hear that one at Treeline Amphitheater in Charlotte, July 8th. They're coming along with Santana. Coming up next, some Def Leppard on the Mountain.
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105.9 The Mountain, Asheville's Classic Rock with Jack and Diane. You're going to hear that one and all the other hits at Trueline Amphitheater in Charlotte when John Mellencamp comes on July 30th.

0: 105.9 The Mountain, Asheville's Classic Rock. I'm Jess, and if you'd like to support local and get a great deal, Asheville Deal on Tuesday is a good one. 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
4: I'm 7 News meteorologist Nicole Collins. We have a dry start to your Saturday. Temperatures will be feeling warm and there's plenty of humidity with high temperatures topping off in the mid-80s. That all fuels a storm chance as we work our way after lunchtime through the afternoon and evening hours. Some of them could be on the stronger side, so keep an eye out for some gustier winds and heavy downpours moving through. We continue with the storm chances through the rest of the weekend for your Sunday and even into Monday before we are dry and hot by the middle of the week.
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5: name was Doris. Mm-hmm. Yeah. Okay? And I would have been perfectly fine with the government taking that on. That would have been fine.
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3: All right. Did you also kill bugs and stuff when you were a kid and things like that? I'm just, something's going wrong upstairs there. All right. 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

0: 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I'm just happy weekend. I hope everything is going good for you. For history today, 1971, New York's rock and roll venue, the Fillmore East, closed its doors. Final show featured a great lineup. Allman Brothers, Edgar Winter, Beach Boys, Country Joe McDonald. Many live albums were recorded in that space by the likes of Jimi Hendrix, Frank Zappa, Miles Davis, and others. This day in 1995, Bon Jovi released their sixth album, These Days. And this day in 1996, the sixth edition of Lollapalooza launched in Kansas City with Metallica, Soundgarden, The Ramones, and more.
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1: I'm 7 News meteorologist Nicole Collins. Look for dry conditions sticking around through the first half of your Saturday. It's another hot and humid day, though, with afternoon highs topping off in the mid-80s. Along with that, plenty of humidity fuels a storm chance through those afternoon and evening hours. There is a low-end threat for severe weather, so keep an eye out for some gustier winds and heavier downpours moving through. We're mostly dry through the overnight before we are back with more showers and storms moving through for your Sunday morning and afternoon.
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0: 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It's going through tomorrow. Maggie Valley Festival grounds, live music, vendors, bike games, ride and bike show, and more. On the way next, we've got more great rock for you. Tom Petty will kick it off next.
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9: I'm 7 News meteorologist Nicole Collins. We have a dry start to your Saturday. Temperatures will be feeling warm, and there's plenty of humidity with high temperatures topping off in the mid-80s. That all fuels a storm chance as we work our way after lunchtime through the afternoon and evening hours. Some of them could be on the stronger side, so keep an eye out for some gustier winds and heavy downpours moving through. We continue with the storm chances through the rest of the weekend for your Sunday and even into Monday before we are dry and hot by the middle of the week.
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0: 105.9 The Mountain, Asheville's classic rock. And yeah, Edgar Winter Group was playing at the final show at the Fillmore East on this day in 1971 before it closed its doors. Also on this day, sadly, John Entwistle of The Who was found dead in his room in 2002 at the Hard Rock Hotel and Casino in Las Vegas. He was only 57.
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The devil went down to Georgia. He was looking for a soul to steal. He was in a bind because he was way behind and he was willing to make a deal. When he came across this young man sawing on a fiddle and playing it hot, and the devil jumped up on a hickory stump and said, "Boy, let me tell you what. I guess you didn't know it, but I'm a fiddle player too. And if you'd care to take a dare, I'll make a bet with you. Now you play pretty good fiddle, boy, but give the devil his due. I bet a fiddle of gold against your soul, cause I think I'm better than you." The boy said, "My name's Johnny, and it might be a sin, but I'll take your bet, you're gonna regret, cause

opened up his case and he said, "I'll start this show." And fire flew from his fingertips as he rosined up his bow. And he pulled the bow across the strings and it made a evil hiss. And then a band of

The devil bowed his head because he knew that he'd been beat. And he laid that golden fiddle on the ground at Johnny's feet. Johnny said, "Devil, just come on back if you ever want to try again. 'Cause I told you once, you son of a gun.

0: It's 105.9 The Mountain with The Devil Went Down to Georgia from Million Mile Reflections. I'm Gibson, and this is Southern Fried Saturday Night. Welcome. I hope you're having a great weekend, and thanks for choosing The Mountain to be a part of it. Stevie Ray Vaughan's Tax Man before that on his 1995 Greatest Hits record is where you'll find that version. And we got things started this Southern Fried Saturday Night with the Allman Brothers Band, fittingly enough, from Eat a Peach and Blue Sky. I hope you're having a beautiful weekend, and stick around because we've got more excellent Southern rock on the way here on The Mountain. Southern Fried Saturday Night continues with Molly Hatchet and Black Oak, Arkansas.
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It's 105.9 The Mountain with Black Oak, Arkansas, from their debut album, self-titled release featuring that song, Uncle Lijah. That's the opening track to that album. Welcome back to Southern Fried Saturday Night. I'm Gibson. We heard Whiskey Man from Molly Hatchet. Before that, you'll find it on Flirting with Disaster. Thanks for choosing The Mountain tonight. I hope you're enjoying the music. And your weekend, too. Let's get back at it now. We got Skynyrd coming up, and Wet Willie is next. But right now, we're going back to a new life for this take. On 24 Hours at a Time, it's the Marshall Tucker Band on The Mountain.

0: Lynyrd Skynyrd on 105.9 The Mountain with Honky Tonk Nighttime Man. Street Survivors is where you'll find that one, released back in October of 1977. I'm Gibson, and welcome back to Southern Fried Saturday Night. We heard Wet Willie, Everything That You Do before that, and we've still got some great Southern Fried Rock coming up here on the mountain. I'm grateful to be a part of your weekend once more and can't wait to be back again. Filling in for JB just for a little bit. And stick around, because coming up next, we'll get to more Southern Rock. Little Feet on the way.
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6: 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Clothing is definitely optional. D. Snyder here, and I'll be your twisted captain on this pirated boat ride through hell and back. So come aboard! Iron Maiden, Guns N' Roses, Van Halen, and more will be whiskey breath wind in our sails. Plus, I'm going to play a shipload of your requests. I said ship. And the best part is, this banging boat ride is free. So get in, sit down, shut up, and start banging. This is the House of Hair. So let's start things off with something extra hot. And in my mind, nothing or no one is hotter than Lita Ford. She's been going strong since 1975, when she was with the Runaways and has put out 9 solo records over the years. So from the Stiletto album, released in 1990, this is Hungry, kicking off this week's House of Hair. Yummy!

0: providing you with the ABCs of metal. That was XYZ with Inside Out on the House of Hair. I love that song. D-Side here. What say we take this thing to the next level?
1: What level would that be, D?
0: To 11, of course, and it's with your help. My first request this week is a good one from Troy Capizius in Dubuque, Iowa, who listens to Eagle 102.3. He says, D, I want to thank you for being the only DJ who plays Iron Maiden. They rock, and so do you, my friend. Thanks for that, Troy. Even though I am one of the very few radio personalities to play Maiden, when you have your own 747 and make it into the Rock and Roll Hall of Fame, the lack of radio exposure doesn't really matter, does it? So hop on board Ed Force One as pilot Bruce Dickinson takes us to the highest level of the metal in all the land. This is Iron Maiden and Can I Play With Madness on the HOH. It's time.

0: Oh, hell yeah! Metallica and Iron Maiden back-to-back on the HOH? Can you feel it? Huh? Can you? Clean up on aisle three. This is D-Snyder, and after that fistful of unruly metal, it's time for a break. Seriously, I need to get out of these sweaty spandex. I'll be going balls out for the rest of the show, if you get my drift.
1: Yuck!
0: 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I'll be back with some rare hair for ya, and it's gonna be a good one. Don't go nowhere.
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0: Yep, back in the House of Hair, my badass headbanging battalion. As promised, I got something that's rarely, if ever, heard on the radio. Yeah, Kiss is one of the biggest bands in the history of the metal, but for some reason, this song never got its due. But it's a great one. From the Rock and Roll Over record, this is I Want You, only on the HOH. You're welcome. Now make me proud and make it loud.

0: That's for you, D. Snyder and HOH. That's who. That was the hole in my wall from Warrant. Here I Go Again by Whitesnake. Not actually a deep cut. And my rare haircut of the week, I Want You from Kiss. I Go Big or I Go Home. Oh, who am I kidding? I never go home because I actually live in a house of hair. Although I am hitting the pause button to take a quick crap. I mean break! So while I keep the show on the air for free, did I say that before? You go to houseofhaironline.com to do some shopping. I suggest getting the shirt that says Headbanger on the front. I'm wearing mine right now with no pants, and I look fantastic.
1: Oh, my.
0: At least from the waist up. Go do that now, and I'll be back with my official request of the week. Is it yours? Maybe. Stick around and find out.
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26: How do you know you're in the House of Hair? Because your eardrums are pounding like a subwoofer, and so are your neighbors on your front door. That's how. Dee Snider here, and as promised, I got my official request of the week for you. The fame and glory this time goes to Mike Sanders in Chicago, Illinois, who listens to 96.7 The Eagle out of Rockford. Says Dee, but most of the year, I've been working on a special project that's forcing me to work late on the weekends. The only good thing about it is that I convinced the other people here with me to crank the House of Hair while we're slaving away. So now you have a bunch of new fans. You're welcome. In honor of our night shift, we want to hear Night Train. Thanks, and keep on rocking. All right, Mike and his newly converted co-workers, and for everyone working late but managing to still rock, this is my all-time favorite Guns N' Roses song on the House of Hair.

Who the hell can, Sammy? Who the hell can? If you're on a bike, in a car, big rig, or even a minivan, I hope you just floored it with Sammy Hagar and the House of Hair. Minivans can rock, with my help, of course. Sheesh. Here's the decider. I got to yank the J-brake and pull over for some much-needed relief. Don't worry, it's not number two or three. I did those earlier. But I'll be back in just a few with a refreshed feeling and a whole new hour of the battle, HOH style. What's number three? Discuss that amongst yourselves while I pee.

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7: Get ready to bang your head righteously. This is the House of Hair. I'm Dee Snider, and you're in the squishy, whipped, big, fat center of the HOH, pan-fried in metal with a side of shredding sauce. Yummy! Ahead this hour are Dokken, Ozzy, Dio, and more, but first you hardcore listeners should know how I like to start this hour with my third degree. Listen to this trio of hairy masterpieces and tell me what they share. Band members, geographical proximity, producer, album title. Here's a hint. You know I hate hints. It's none of those. Now see if you can guess it. The Third Degree starts right now with the mighty AC/DC. You're in the House of Hair. You have my permission to shake it and crank it!